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0: KFJC. This is Steve Gunn. The track is Trailways Gramble. And before this was Elliot Lip with Waterloo.
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0: This is Waith, and it's 5:09, about to be 5:10 p.m. I'm filling in for Dominic Trix. At this point, I think I'm filling in for Cap'n Jack. So here I am, filling in for the captain. And we just heard a little announcement for Grower's show. And if you tune into Grower's show 2 to 6 on Fridays, you might hear something like this. This is Cosmic Dead. The track is The Black Rabbit. And this is KFJC.

KFJC, this is Cosmic Dead. The track is The Black Rabbit. 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
0: Earthless, Kindercore's Moe's Alley, Saturday, August 22nd.
1: Fred Frith, Cowpoats, The Ivy Room, Wednesday, August 26th.
0: Amor E, Kid Congo Powers, Pacifies, The Ivy Room, Thursday, August 27th.
1: Witch floats into the old Princeton Landing, Half Moon Bay, Sunday, August 30th.
0: Of Montreal, Quebec 8's The Great American Music Hall, Monday, August 31st.
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2: Thank you, Cinder Aurora and Morris Minor. Next up is the entertainment calendar for today, Wednesday, August 5th, 2026. In the North Bay, Austin TV is at Rickshaw Stop. 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Thunder Boys is at Bottom of the Hill. Old 97s is at the Fillmore. In the East Bay, False Figure and Bleakness are at The Stork Club. Poppy, Landmarks, and Thousand Below are at the Fox Theater. In the South Bay, it's Comedy Night at the Caravan Lounge, and that's free. And ACDC at Santa Clara Blue Jeans Stadium. And okay, so ACDC is at the Santa Clara Blue Jeans Stadium. Got it. Okay. And then Alila, Diane, and Shannon Leigh are at Crepe Palace. Or sorry, Crepe Place. Before the Concert Outlook and during the Concert Outlook, and beneath me is Cosmic Dead. We're still listening to Cosmic Dead, but this is not the Black Rabbit anymore. This is, let me tell you. Father Sky, Mother Earth, Part 2. That's what we're listening to right now beneath me. And I'm going to let this continue to play out. And it's KFJC.

KFGC, this is Cosmic Dead. The track is Father Sky Mother Earth Part 2. This is Waith. I've been with you from 2, taking you till 6, filling in for Dominic Trix. Next up is Sports Middle from 6 to 7, and then J Omega will be hosting Omega Damage from 7 to 10, so stay tuned for all that good stuff. I'm going to leave us off with a track called Elongated Noon, and that's on 89.7 KFJC.

0: Lignos out on assignment in the UK. Kevin, how you feeling, man? What's going on?
1: Hey, you want to say can't complain. You know, as I mentioned last week, I got some health issues, and I've actually just found out my doctor told me to take a month off work, which obviously has its good and bad aspects of it. And but on the other hand, I'm restless. But on the other hand, I'm not bedridden or anything like that. It's just kind of odd today. I'm still supposed to walk and get as much exercise as I can. It's mostly that. It's more just kind of rest and very, very huge change in my diet, and I should be okay if everything goes well. But it's just kind of in a bit of an odd place now. But man, I'm looking forward to doing the show. Even though, if I had to have the shutdown, there are other times of the years, like during March Madness, I'd rather have it than dog days. But we still have lots to talk about right now. How about you, Sam? How are you doing?
0: Well, it's good to hear that you're feeling a little bit better. I'm doing all right, it is the dog days, and, the baseball team I grew up idolizing, loving dearly, and close to my heart, and bled orange and black, is making a lot of changes. They've been pretty terrible all year, but baseball nonetheless has been fun to watch, even if it's not Giants baseball. And there's always something going on at training camp. There's always something going on in the NBA offseason, even when baseball breaks my heart. So I can't really complain too much.
1: Yeah, again, I'm not going to complain. There's other people have it a lot worse than I do. And I have been watching a lot of baseball, and that's the one thing, as I think I mentioned a while ago, I used to, when I lived in the Bay Area, and there were two teams in the Bay Area, I would go to so many games. I haven't been to a Major League Baseball game in a dozen or so years now. I don't follow it as well, so that's one thing very nice. I watch as many games as I can while I'm in this kind of shutdown mode. And, as I mentioned, we'll talk more about the NBA. We'll continue our going over the teams and what they've done in the offseason. We'll probably knock off another half dozen or so teams. But to me, if there's talented basketball, I was mentioning last week about how I got into the thing called a basketball tournament that was broadcast on Fox. And that's the thing. If you're a basketball fan, you find something. And there are talented players playing, it's going to be worth watching. I ended up watching, really getting into that tournament. Even though I mentioned the only guy who made it far into the finals that I'm even that familiar with is Willie Cauley-Stein, who played on the Kentucky alumni team, also played for the Warriors and for the Kings. I think it's Dallas as well in the NBA. But it's still, there's good basketball on the final. I'm not sure exactly who Javis Steele was, but they played La Familia, which was the UK alumni in there in more of a blowout than I expected. If it was going to be a blowout, I would have figured it was the Kentucky guys, but David Steele ended up winning. It's just, you love basketball. I just love the big game of basketball so much. If it's played at a high level, even though it's not NBA or anything like that, it's definitely worth watching. But now there's going to be a shutdown, and I don't think there's going to be much basketball to watch until the actual, the exhibition games, probably till October, unfortunately.
0: Yeah, I believe preseason is in October, and I think that's the closest thing we'll get until the season. So most of free agency has cooled down quite a lot. I think the last article I read about any kind of free agency transaction has been about the Sacramento Kings being interested in Victor Oladipo and Russell Westbrook.
1: I thought the Lakers were talking about Oladipo, but I didn't hear about the Kings.
0: Yeah. So I think it's we can finish up what we started last week a little bit, going over the massive offseason that has happened over the last couple months and dissect it a little bit more, but we would probably after that take a big halt because it'll be quiet for a very long time.
1: Right.
0: And it will stay that way cuz the big fish is gone. LeBron signed with Philly, which we talked about last week, but definitely there's quite a lot of momentum going on in training camp right now. I don't know if you've seen anything about...
1: No, I did want to talk about it, obviously. I mean, we do... One thing, too, I am planning on, as I watch the baseball Hall of Fame ceremonies, I am planning on watching the football Hall of Fame ceremonies, which include, among others, Roger Craig. So that's something to look forward to on Saturday. We can talk about that maybe a little tonight, but more likely after I watch the speeches, so as I plan to. And as we mentioned, there is going to be the first exhibition game tomorrow night, but nobody's going to watch that.
0: No. Well.
1: Do you want to get started with that then? I mean, obviously the return of Debo is huge news.
0: Yeah, I think it's important. I we

0: We talked about the Niners and their situation last week, and the Band-Aid on the boat-sized hole is Deebo Samuel coming back. And I think it's a good move, ultimately, because they are just so short on bodies right now. Every day I read the training camp injuries, it just continues to pile up and pile up and pile up. And I mean, most of the ones that I read today were just mostly about soreness of for guys who weren't participating. But this is a team that desperately needs a body. And I mean, Deebo Samuel hasn't necessarily been like, you know, the perfect look of health throughout his career, especially in San Francisco, but he is healthy right now. The team desperately needs talent at that position. And, you know, when I look at how Deebo Samuel worked in Washington, I think he's one of those guys who, you know, he's such a unique player that really only a Kyle Shanahan offense kind of works for a guy like him. That's the best way to utilize his potential as a player. And I think in Washington, you know, they treated him more as like a route running wide receiver. Excuse me. And, you know, they didn't let Deebo Samuel be like the toolsy kind of like running back wide receiver that he, you know, excelled, that position that he excelled in San Francisco. And so I think this is a great position for him to kind of get, you know, get some fame back to his name, you know. And he's definitely going to get a lot of opportunity because the 49ers wide receiver room is just it's completely broken right now. I've heard that Deshaun Scribling has had a good camp, and that the offense in general, even though it's missing a lot of bodies, is looking like a well-oiled machine. They added Khalil Herbert. I don't know if you're familiar with him. He's a running back.
1: Doesn't ring a bell.
0: Yeah, he's played in Chicago and a couple of other teams over the years. I think he's like 30 now, but Jordan James, I think, has fractured his ribs, I believe. I can't remember off the top of my head, but they're back up behind Christian McCaffrey and Brian Robinson got hurt at training camp, so they're going to bring him in, and then they have they drafted another running back this year, but for the life of me right now, I cannot remember his name. But anyways, yeah, I think, you know, Deebo being back is great because it's an old friend and they desperately need him. So I have no qualms about it.
1: I forgot, was he with Washington 1 or 2 years?
0: I believe 2.
1: That's what I thought.
0: Yeah.
1: Yeah, because he was with them when they made the run 2 years ago. That's right.
0: Yeah, that's right. Yeah, he was. But yeah, I mean, it's typical 49ers camp. I mean, everyone's all banged up, and it'll be fun to have Deebo back. But one thing I wanted to mention was, so I was on Twitter today, and while I'm on the app, I get the notification from Rap Sheet that the Rams worked out Aaron Donald today.
1: Okay, so we talked about that a little last week.
0: Yeah, we did talk about it a little last week. So they had all the tryout sheet, you know, the pictures here. It has Buffalo with some guys, Las Vegas with some guys, and then the Rams have worked out Aaron Donald. And I'm like, oh God, it's happening. They're gonna bring back Aaron Donald, and he's gonna play like he's like 25 again. And so that's been that's a interesting development in the NFC West. But another thing I want to say early, just to get it out there, I'm completely bought in on the New Orleans Saints this year. I'm drinking the New Orleans Saints Kool-Aid. I really like the wide receiver they took in the draft, Jordan Tyson. I think he's incredible. I think Tyler Shuck had a really good year last year. And I think he's going to be even better in year two. I think that Kellen Moore runs a great offense, and I think he's going to be a great piece for, you know, kind of coaching up this this younger Saints offense outside of Kamara at the running back position, who's like, God, he's got to be at least 34, 35 now. But I've been watching, all I've been doing is watching training camp videos, and I see just the connection between Shuck and Chris Olave and Jordan Tyson, and I'm blown away. I'm bought in on that offense. I'm overreacting to training camp, but I think they're going to be good next year.
1: Wow, that's going to be interesting. So, for those, by the way, who can't get away with it without Washington Niners exhibition games, if I have the opportunities with my shutdown, I probably will be able to. Their 3 exhibition games are going to be a week from tomorrow night at home against Tennessee, then at the Chargers 2 weeks from tomorrow night, and then the week after Thursday, they're all Thursday night games. The week after that is going to be at the Raiders. So just so you know, on the regular season opener, September 10th against the Rams.
0: Yeah. God, the Rams.
1: Which is, I think that's like a Thursday or a Friday night? I'm not sure. It's a 5:35 game.
0: I believe it's a Thursday.
1: Yeah, it's a Thursday game. The opener, which traditionally has been, like over in the last 20 years or so, has been on a Thursday night. I think it's going to be on a Wednesday this year. Oh, that's right, because that's going to be the game that's in Australia, isn't it?
0: Yeah, I believe so.
1: That's right.
0: Yeah.
1: Yeah, that's it. Okay.
0: That'll be very strange.
1: You know, one time DeBartolo wanted to have a game in Italy, and they scheduled it. But it was actually going to be an exhibition game, and there was just no interest in it whatsoever, simply because it was a World Cup year. The World Cup wasn't even in Italy that year. I didn't even know if Italy was considered a main contender. But it's just when the World Cup's going on, no sports fans spend money on anything else. So that's why it's never been in the land of our people, Sam.
0: I know. Yeah. God, that would. I don't know if the NFL would do well in Italy. It's done very well in England. Are they doing it in Spain?
1: Yeah.
0: Did they do it in Spain already? No, it was Germany. That's where. And again, it did very well there.
1: When they had NFL Europe, there was definitely a team in Spain. They've done it in Germany, and I think their game in Germany this year, as a matter of fact. But I don't. Yeah, England, I mean, is now a mainstay. Both at Wembley and wherever. It's not White Hart Lane anymore. It's wherever Tottenham Hotspur plays. And I don't know. They definitely never had one in France. Somehow that does not seem right.
0: Oh, I almost forgot. There's one more note on the NFL. Stephon Diggs signed with the Commanders.
1: Oh, yeah.
0: And right. I just can imagine Brandon Ayuk being completely heartbroken over this news. Because they now locked up their wide receiver core. This is it. There is that is the posturing of the front office saying, "Yeah, we're not bringing you in. Like, go kick rocks." So, I believe he got a $10 billion on his deal. It's guaranteed, all that fun stuff. And he was good in New England last year. You know, like Stephon Diggs isn't washed. He's still a very good player.
1: No, he had his moments, definitely.
0: Yeah. So, great signing by Washington. You know, pretty cheap for a guy of his skill, even though he is a little older. I like it. He's kind of a head case, but not as bad as some other ones. One more guy and one more team I'm kind of buying into. It's in the same division. I've been watching a lot of the Carolina Panthers training camp, and I am deeply moved by what I've seen from them. I shouldn't like Bryce Young. He's small. He's kind of like, you know, I think him being not a tall quarterback is really like one of the bigger flaws of his game, because otherwise I love everything this guy does. And I really like Jalen Coker on the Panthers. He's had a great training camp, and every time I have seen a tape of Bryce Young throwing it to Jalen Coker, I've been like, wow, this guy. I don't think I've ever seen Jalen Coker drop a ball, even in an NFL game. I've been very impressed with him. So, you know, I've been kind of like poking around the NFL, just kind of seeing what's going on, because I'm prepared for the Niners to be disastrous, and I'm even more prepared for the NFC West to be like this bloodbath where they're not going to make it out alive. So, you know, I'm kind of like I'm checking out the league, and I'm checking out teams, and I'm kind of like, you know, getting a feel for, you know, how next year's going to look, because I know I'm going to be watching a lot of football, and it just might not be a lot of Niners football.
1: Yeah, it's hard for me. I was trying to, like, I want to talk about it more on the one hand, but you know, I do like the Hall of Fame ceremony, the way that kind of kicks off the season, but then you got to go through this penance of the exhibition games, and thank God it's only three games now, as opposed to four. Back in the day when I was little, it was a 14-game regular season. There were actually six of them, which was disastrous. But, I mean, I don't mind. Back in the day, those generally, when you couldn't get a it was almost impossible to get a Niners regular season tickets. I mean, that'd be, like, for a dozen years or so, the only games I went to were some of the exhibition games. They're kind of fun to go to. But you know, to actually consider they're not games. They're scrimmages, is what they are. So it's like it's going to training camp. So we shall see.
0: Anything else on the NFL? I mean, we got a big MLB trade deadline to get to.
1: Yeah, let's get going. Between that and whatever NBA teams we cover, I think we should cover the full. You know, just for those who are gluttons for it, all tomorrow's game is going to be on NBC, and it is Carolina, and I believe it's at Arizona.
0: Yeah. Addressing the elephant in the room, in the least surprising part of the deadline, Tarek Skubal is a Los Angeles Dodger.
1: Mm-hmm.
0: Probably the worst kept secret of the deadline. But again, it's still incredibly shocking when it happens and you get the notification and you see him in the jersey and, you know, you see him pitching at Wrigley and you're just like, I cannot believe it's real.
1: There ought to be a law, that sort of thing.
0: Yeah, and the return from, hey, look, I'm not going to, like, while we talk about the deadline, I'm not going to, like, sit on this uncomfortable stool and try to pretend like...
1: The Dodgers have seven starters on their roster who have been all-stars. Yeah, that's all you got to know.
0: Yeah. Well, I'm also not going to pretend to sit here and know who these prospects are and if they're good or not. I generally, like, when it comes to this stuff, I believe some of the writers, and I generally believe the websites that rank them, but... the return is pretty bleak from what I've read. That Zaire Hope is good, but not great. And that was kind of like the main, part of this package. And then the other prospect, quote unquote prospect, is like 27 or like 28 years old, you know? Not really, you're kind of losing your prospect badge when you reach that age. But the Dodgers have been kind of struggling over the last month. I think their record in the last like 30 games is like, you know, it's like 13-17 or something like that. I can't remember. But they add a two-time Cy Young winner. They add a guy who has performed relatively pretty well in the postseason in Tarek Skubal to a really good rotation. On paper, it's a great rotation, but Blake Snell's hurt, and Tyler Glasnow is either hurt or terrible. And it's really Shohei and Yoshi, and now Tarek Skubal, and Justin Werbleski has been really good for the Dodgers this year, but he got lit up his last two starts. So it's still, even with those caveats, it's still an incredible rotation. I believe the Dodgers added somebody else at the deadline. I cannot. Chris Bubich.
1: Yeah, who was that? I think it was another pitcher, wasn't it?
0: Yeah, he pitches in, or he used to pitch in Kansas City, but he's been hurt for most of the season. But he should be coming off the IL in the next couple weeks, I believe. So, I think that's the kind of compensate for a few of the injuries in their rotation. But yeah, I mean they're a really good team, and they did not have to trade a whole lot. They're going to have to re-sign Skubal in the offseason, but when you can just defer all the money into 20 years, you know, doesn't really matter. So they will likely be they will likely get the three-peat. And we can talk about an impending lockout that's probably going to come of these transactions. This one specifically, the Tarek Skubal trade and the Kyle Tucker signing over the offseason. But yeah, it's kind of bleak, right? Like, you have some teams who are, like, kind of, like, you know, like, the White Sox are in first place, which is, like, you know, bravo, right? Like, good for the Sox. And I love the White Sox, too, so I'm happy about that. But there are teams in baseball who are good. Rays are in first place. The Astros are, I believe they're in first. Braves are having a great season. Brewers are having an incredible season. But then the Dodgers do stuff like this, and you're just like, damn. There's almost no room for parity with this. It's bleak, and the impending lockout is just looming over baseball fans' heads like a dark cloud. And I can only imagine it will be, if not one, at least 2 years of negotiating between the unions. And I dread that.
1: The one team that really does, you know, that seems to be poised to give the Dodgers a run for their money, especially what they've done in the last few days, is the Cubs. I really like the moves they made the last few days in terms of improving their, especially their pitching.
0: Yeah, former local friend Kevin Gausman, I believe, right? He went to the Cubs?
1: Mm-hmm.
0: Yeah. Yeah, and I, look, I'm not the biggest fan of Pete Crow Armstrong. He's not my favorite guy in the world, but he is still incredibly good. And he's had a, great year. But yeah, it's they play in a tough division with the Brewers in there. And the Brewers made a couple moves too. It's not anything like they're like such an interesting franchise to me because oh yeah, they brought in Dustin May and someone else, Jojo Romero, I think. I don't remember if that's how you say his name. And Bo Naylor, Josh Naylor's brother. Right. The Brewers are so interesting because they're like always at the top of their division and yet they make no moves ever to really like, you know, propel themselves forward as a franchise. Like they're perpetually very good, but never make that like big move to say like, oh, we're going all in and we're trying to compete for a World Series title this year. They just kind of like, you know, year after year make moves around the margins and just, I think the last big thing they ever really did was bring in Christian Yelich. And God, how long ago was that?
1: A while.
0: A long time ago. I mean, they usually end up being correct. Like, you know, they let Chase Burns walk or they traded him. I can't remember. He went to Arizona and has been hurt and has been pretty bad when he's pitched. And it's just like, okay, well, you know, they got something here. But yeah, it's funny, man. They take swings on guys like Kyle Harrison and like completely transform his pitching. Like he's been like pretty incredible all year. I think he's hurt right now, but he's been impressive in his starts that I've seen in Milwaukee. So, you know, they got something going on over there. But let's talk about the Giants because they made a lot of big decisions and I have it written down. So I will just kind of start from the top here. So the first one, I think this was before the day of the deadline. Tyler Molly to the Braves for Anthony Molina. And then the day of the deadline, all-star second baseman, mind you, Luis Arraez and Caleb Killian to the Phillies for Ramon Marquez, who I am told is the prospect to look out for here. And Marty Greer? I don't know how to say his name. I probably spelled it wrong too, but then Robbie Ray to the Padres for Miguel Mendez and Joneil Hernandez. I've heard that Mendez is the guy who, again, is to look for as far as prospects go in this trade. Elliot Ramos for Henry Lalane, who I never heard of and don't know anything about, but they also get Caden Kent, who is Jeff Kent's son. So that's pretty fun.
1: Right.
0: And then this is a pretty big one. They traded Eric Miller and one of their own prospects in Carlos Gutierrez to the Red Sox for Marcelo Mayer. Wow. Yeah, it's a big deadline, man. And look, the returns outside of Mayer, who I had heard of, you know, he was a former top prospect in Boston and never really could make it work in the majors. But this deadline to me is great, and it borders on perfect. Now, if you were able to move off of Adames and Matt Chapman, I would have probably stamped this as an A+. If you, you know, got a really good return for Logan Webb, I would put it in S tier trade deadline. But I think for what's realistic in terms of who you can get rid of, I think this was fantastic because, look, they have a bottom three record in baseball. They've been underperforming all year. And as great as guys like Arraez and Eric Miller are, and Robbie Ray's pitched fantastic since June. And as fun as those guys have been, and they've been kind of like the foundation for this team this year, you know, they've been really the only ones who've played well consistently. Because Logan Webb had a great June, but that's it, you know. The rest of everything outside of June for Webb has been a disaster. And it's like, these moves, yeah, it kind of sucks to kind of wave the white flag, but this is something that the past regimes would not do. They wouldn't admit that they were at fault and that they built a bad roster and are, you know, essentially pivoting to start over. And that, to me, it signals as, okay, Buster's not afraid to admit that he, you know, made mistakes and is willing to, you know, scratch the board and start over. But it also shows that he's willing to also put his head on the line for prospect development, because if he comes out of this a winner and, like, some of these guys hit, the Giants really haven't had a prospect hit outside of Bryce Eldridge since who? Who have we brought up that's been good? I don't know.
1: There have been snatches, that's all you can say.
0: Yeah.
1: Gerald, you know, guys like that.
0: Yeah, and it's and even then, like, they're not, like, really good. They're not guys who stay long term. They're not guys who make major league rosters for that long. And so if this is something that Posey's willing to bank on and not just double down on the big contract, or, you know, on these guys, then great. I think this is fine, but And like I said, you would have ideally wanted to trade a guy like Willie Adames, who's got, like, a 7-year, what is it, $180 million, something like that. Or Matt Chapman, who, you know, is signed through 2030 on a big expensive deal. You would have ideally liked to get off those guys, but you couldn't really pay a team to do it. And I get that. It's hard, but yeah, hit the reset button. It's clearly not working. This and you know what, also, Kevin, you know what I'm glad about is that this isn't the kind of president of baseball operations who is just going to play musical chairs with the coach and just continue to think that that's the problem. And you switch out the head coach, you switch out the batting coach, you switch out the infield coach, you do all this musical chairs with the coaches with the kind of same, like, structural problems without really addressing those. That's where I was out on the Farhan stuff. But I'm kind of glad that the Buster Posey era is kind of moving in a different direction.
1: Yeah, I mean, he's kind of being a dictator, and that's good.
0: Yeah. So expect this team to be probably even worse than they have been all year. But who knows? They put up a fun fight last night until Jung Hoo Lee made a terrible mistake in the outfield and ultimately costing the game.
1: And they won a game Monday night.
0: And they won Monday, you know?
1: Nationally televised, which was nice.
0: Yeah. God, Adam Ottavino is terrible. I was watching that game, and I was just like, God, this is, like, unlistenable. It was bad. Respect to Otto, though. He was a fun pitcher. But not, and David Ross, too, I'm just not crazy about. But, yeah, expect the Giants to be pretty bad all year. But before we move on, I think we should talk about Boston Red Sox did at this trade deadline, because they made a big, big move in bringing in Adley Rutschman. Do you see that?
1: Oh, yeah.
0: Yeah. It was like their third, fourth, fifth, you know, like some of their top prospects, and it was like three or four of them. They gave up a lot for Adley, and it makes sense. You know, they had like a 14 game win streak. They are climbing to the top of their division against the Yankees and the Rays. They're well positioned in the wild card, and you know, Adley's been relatively, like, disappointing. Actually, you know, come to think of it, it's so crazy to look at Baltimore lately, right? Like, they were kind of seen as this, like, young, up-and-coming team. They got a new ownership group that's like, we love these young guys, you know, Adley Rutschman, Jackson Holliday, Gunnar Henderson, you know, like, they had all these, you know, young, exciting, good guys, and it just has completely, like, it's fallen apart almost. But, yeah, trading Adley is, I thought that was crazy. I did not expect Baltimore to do that. Yeah. Just a reminder, the name of the show is Sports Middle. Sam Giovanelli and Kevin Adante here.
1: Where are the O's in the standings right now? I mean, I know they're...
0: Oh, hold on. Oh, we got some breaking news. Dylan Brooks has agreed to a 3-year, $73 million contract extension with the Suns. So we're getting we're getting basketball news. Let's go, man.
1: Are you I'm just trying to think anything else we want to cover in baseball. The Yankees, I mean, we didn't really mention the Ramos trade, which is the one that was sort of a surprise because he's such a fan favorite and one of the few things the Giants had to hang their cap on. But as somebody explained, he's never going to get any better trade value than they are right now. Oh, the Orioles, they're 12.5 out. I mean, they're way out. So
0: yeah.
1: Yeah, that's sort of it makes sense in that regard.
0: Yeah, look, man, Elliot Ramos, I've never been crazy about him. And I think they kind of held on to him longer than they should have, only because, like, he's really, like, when I mentioned earlier, like, who are the guys that the Giants have really developed in, like, the last, like, I don't know, like 5 or 6 years? It's him. That's, like, the one guy that they have brought up from their own system and really, like, you know, got up to the major league level and stayed at the major league level and even made an all-star team, and you're like, that's it. But
1: he is, I mean, as exciting as he can be, he's one-dimensional.
0: Extremely one-dimensional. He's one of the worst defenders in the outfield I've ever seen. Like, it's so hard to watch. And then when the Giants brought in Rafael Devers and they're calling up Bryce Eldridge, and Eldridge has been great. I do enjoy watching him. You can't really, like, fit him in at DH anymore because he's a negative in the outfield. Like, and his only real, you know, ability is at the plate. And he is an okay hitter. He'll get you 20 home runs a year, but he's not really game-breaking. He's not a guy who's going to change your offense. So I think he'll fit into New York with the short porch extremely well. I think Yankees fans are going to learn the hard way how bad the outfield defense is. But, you know, hopefully they have a room at DH for him because, God, it's hard to watch him in the outfield. I think that's what drove me craziest about him.
1: Mm-hmm.
0: But yeah, I mean, you know, White Sox made a few trades. I don't think it's anyone very like I think they traded for like Sir Anthony Dominguez. They were buyers at the deadline, which is cool to see a team do that. You know who they got was Joey Bart. That's why they were on my mind. They brought in Joey Bart and Brendan Doyle from the Rockies.
1: Oh, Joey Bart, yeah, former Giant catcher. Yeah.
0: You remember him? But the another big one actually. I do want to mention this one because it kind of flies under the radar because like no one cares about these teams. But Foster Griffin went to the Guardians, and he's been an all-star this year. Mm-hmm. For the Nationals, and there was also a lot of speculation they were going to trade CJ Abrams, and I was just kind of like, why? Like, there were like a bunch of things saying that, oh, the Yankees are going to, you know, pony up and, you know, trade for CJ Abrams. I'm like, this guy's one of the best hitters in baseball, like, currently, and he's like so young and really good. I don't know why they would trade him on team control, mind you. But yeah, I think like, as crazy as the deadline was, like, you know, not much is going to change. I think you still have the same teams in the same position. Like, no one really, like, propelled themselves up to, like, oh, this team is now, like, going to make a run. I think the one team that could, like, really make a difference after the deadline is the Red Sox. I think that they could, you know, kind of leapfrog the Yankees or potentially even the Rays, even though they're, like, 7 games back. But I think that's like the only team really, maybe the Guardians, maybe, but yeah, I don't know. I think most of these teams are still going to be in the same positions as they were before the deadline.
1: Yeah. It's interesting to see like why the team that's sort of on the fringe of wild card contention, like the Nats would trade a good player away. But I mean, you know, you gotta do something, I guess.
0: All right. With baseball done, Kevin, do you want to start talking some off-season basketball?
1: We could, like I said, I want to talk about Indiana tonight. There's a bunch of teams. We haven't talked about the Clippers yet. I mean,
0: yeah.
1: I mean, there's always the Pelicans, you know, if we get that down to that.
0: Oh, God. You know what? Let's just get the Pelicans out of the way because they did nothing. Well, right. Okay, they did do one thing, actually. So, a lot of people probably listening to this aren't, like, you know, psychopaths about, like, the business side of basketball like I am. But the one thing that the Pelicans did this offseason really was they signed DeAndre Jordan. And the problem with this is I'll try to like...
1: Was he with him last year?
0: Yeah, he was. I'll try to explain this in a way that makes sense. So basically the league for guys who are at a certain age will give you a discount when you sign players of that age to multi-year contracts. And like most things,

0: for DeAndre Jordan than they normally would have. And that's pretty much like the only thing that they've done this offseason too.
1: We know, we could throw them into the category for candidates for plot of the week, I guess, or something like that.
0: Yeah, and you know, they didn't have a draft, or they didn't have a pick in this year's draft because last year they traded it to the Hawks, which became Derek Queen, and now the Hawks got Kingston Flemings outside for it. So yeah, we can throw them in Claude category because it was, outside of the Lakers, probably the worst offseason the team had. But who do you want to go to next? Because I'm not going to eviscerate the Pels because their fans have been through enough.
1: Yeah, right. Let's go but Indiana. I mean, everybody was, you know, they made the finals 2 years ago. You know, the only thing that was nice when I was in the hospital is we had the NBA network there. Which you can't get on regular, even if you want to pay premium, you can't get on basic cable here. So one thing they show is games. I completely forgot about that really entertaining game at the beginning of the season last year, the double overtime game against Oklahoma City, which made me think that they were, even without Tyrese, they were going to be contenders. And as it turned out, they were one of the worst teams in the league record-wise. Tyrese is going to be healthy. What are they going to look like this year? Was 2 years ago a fluke?
0: Yeah, it's pretty interesting, right? Like, so this team went on this crazy run to the finals. You know, if Haliburton doesn't tear his ACL, you know, there's a very big chance that they win it. But that just, you know, that wasn't the case. And then at the deadline this year, they took a big swing, right? Do you remember this one? Traded for Ivica Zubac and Kobe Brown, I think, from the Clippers, for Benedict Mathurin, Isaiah Jackson.
1: That's right.
0: Yeah. And the two first round picks. So this first one, the first pick that they traded for was the 2026 first round pick. Now the protections on it were interesting. It was protected top 1 through 4. So if that pick landed anywhere in the 1 through 4 range, it would convey back to the Pacers and it would turn into a first next year for the Clippers. If it landed at 5 or later, then the Clippers would keep it. And Kevin Pritchard and the Pacers took a big swing and it did not work. That pick landed outside of the top 4 and the Clippers take... Oh my God, I can't think of his name now. Anyways... The pick does not convey for the Pacers, but they bring in Ivica Zubac at the deadline. They re-sign Quinnen Jackson. They bring in Kelly Oubre on a 2-year deal, and they bring Larry Nansen on a 1-year deal.
1: I didn't realize that. So Oubre's with them now. Okay, that's not bad.
0: No,
1: I always thought he was a Warriors whipping boy in 2021. But he played really consistently. And he's been an unsung hero for Philly too.
0: Well, yeah, he's a Nick Nurse disciple. Like, you know, Nurse, like, really kind of, like, you know, there are moments where Kelly Oubre will drive you crazy, but he really, like, understood his role in that system a lot better. You know, not everyone can play with Steph, and I understand that, like, you know, his tenure with the Warriors was, like, extremely, like, frustrating. But he was great in Philly. He was great. And I think, you know, they are trying, you know, Philly, they kind of mimic that, like, quicker, like, fast-paced offense. And especially now, too, like, they, you know, they really, really, like, make their bread and butter out of transition plays. And I think, you know, Pacers also run very quickly, which is why I didn't love the Zubac trade for them, because he's a little heavy-footed and slower. And the fit with Haliburton, you know, like, yeah, it's great to have a big who sets screens and is as good as Zubac is, but... I just don't know if that pace is something that works really well for him. I thought that's why Miles Turner worked great for the Pacers and Haliburton, because not only floor spacer, right, but he's a little bit quicker for a center. But anyways, you know, they're going to be good in the East next year. Haliburton, you know, seems to be fully healthy, and that just changes the trajectory of that team by a lot. You know, they'll likely be play in to playoff range, you know.
1: Okay.
0: And they're coming back, like, you know, stronger. I think the roster is better. What was the other team you said, Kevin? It was the Pacers and who else?
1: Trying to think of who we haven't talked about.
0: I want to talk about the Hawks.
1: We haven't talked about the Hawks. Yeah, that's good, very good. And we haven't talked about Washington either.
0: Which one?
1: Washington.
0: Oh, Washington. Yeah.

0: That's a good one.
1: Yeah, those are two really intriguing teams.
0: Okay, so, yeah. Big things going on in Atlanta, man. So this was back in June, but they got Devin Carter from the Kings for basically a salary dump. They traded like some meaningless second round picks for Devin Carter, who I'm not crazy about, but I know there's some people out there who still believe in Devin Carter, and it's fine to take a swing on him for that price. They draft Kingston Flemings, and Zubi Ejiofor and Henry Vissar. Love this draft. Love this draft. I love all three of those guys. I think they're all great. I think Kingston Flemings has like offensive engine potential. Not best player on your team potential, but I think he's going to be very good. I think taking a swing on two centers like I guess Zuby's more of a four, but I think Zubi Ejiofor and Henry Vissar are two very, very interesting players from this draft. Loved it. They get Aaron Wiggins in a salary dump from the Thunder. They paid nothing for him. And then in another trade with the Thunder. This is a three-team trade, and we can talk about the Mavericks at some point too. But they get Ryan Nemhard, Andrew Nemhard's little brother, from the Mavericks, and they get Lou Dort from the Thunder.
1: Right, yeah, we never talked about that trade. That's true.
0: Yeah. They send Reese Shea to Dallas. They got Dallas got draft compensation from Atlanta. Can't remember what it was. OKC also got like some seconds in this trade. Again, not really important. But this is interesting, right? Like, they clearly, like, I think Reese Shea still has potential to be a rotation player at the NBA level, but it was just clear that he does not fit the kind of, like, you know, the scheme that Quinn Snyder likes. And you get Lou Dort for, you know, for that. I think, you know, that's a fine player to take on. Lou Dort's a big body. He's an incredible defender still. I think he's a little dirty, but he's good. And I think if you're Dallas, you know, you trade Nemhard in some meaningless seconds and you take a swing on Reese Shea, I think that's totally fine. I think Masai, like, came into this job and also brought in Mike Schmitz and was just like, we're going to sign and trade for every single power forward in the NBA. Because that's what he does. He's like, I don't know why Masai does this, but he's just like, and I you know what? I'm not going to say I don't know why he does this, because my brain also thinks the same way. Whenever I'm like doing draft evaluation stuff, I'm always like, this guy's big, this guy's long, this guy's athletic, I like him. And this is like kind of what Masai does. He took Merez Johnson, traded for Reese Shea. I mean, you look at the Mavericks' whole roster outside of Kyrie, it's just a bunch of like athletic, tall, like forwards. Then they're going to run like the jumbo lineup and put like Cooper Flag at point guard and, like, you know, Lord help Derek Lively if he's healthy, but you know, they're going to run him probably, but I like this trade for every single team, actually. Like, yes, it kind of sucks that, like, you know, the Thunder have to, like, make these salary dump moves, but I think it's great for the Hawks, and I think they're building something really good there. I am a huge fan of their team.
1: Now, what about the Wizards?
0: Oh, yeah. All right, man, let's go there. So, the Wizards, like, it might be crazy, but I don't know if I would have taken, I think the Wizards taking DeBanza at one was fine. I think that's the right pick to make, because I think this team should be a little bit further away than what they're normally aiming for. And so, you know, Bilal Coulibaly, Keyshawn George, Alex Saar, Trey Johnson, now AJ DeBanza, and you're like, okay, this is a good young core. But you also have to remember they signed Trey Young to probably one of the most ridiculous contracts in the NBA outside of Gary Trent Jr. I can't remember what the size of this contract is off the top of my head. No, I can't. But they give Trae Young way too much money in multiple years. And then they also bring in Anthony Davis, which was a part of like a crazy ridiculous trade. Oh no, wait. No, they get Anthony Davis essentially, they give a fake like pick to the Mavs, and the Mavs get to, like, you know, move off of Anthony Davis. So they bring in Trae Young, Anthony Davis, and then in a part of a six-team trade, which I don't remember off the top of my head. It's like ridiculous how many teams are involved in this. But essentially, the Wizards end up with Chris Middleton. And I'm like pulling, like, I'm looking at this transaction, like, you know, page on the Wizards, and I'm like pulling my hair out because it's like, God, what are you doing? You have all these great young players who are not only, like, you know, ready to, like, you know, play minutes and, like, you know, develop for real, but you bring in, like, all these, like, older, injury-prone, expensive dudes who are going to demand minutes, they're going to demand touches, they're going to demand this, like, and I'm just like, God, first of all, poor Will Dawkins for being put in this situation, because, like, you're damned if you do, you're damned if you don't. If you don't play the young guys, the fan base is going to turn on you, people are going to start turning on you, and if you don't give the, you know, the vets what they want to and what they believe they earned, they're going to turn on you. And it's just like, God, like, if there weren't so many other bad off seasons, and I'm not going to give the Wizards a ton of credit for taking DeBanza. Like, I think if they took Peterson or Cam Boozer, even Caleb Wilson, I'd be like, that's fine. I if that's who you liked, cool. Because I think all four of them are incredible. So I'm not going to give them credit for taking DeBanza. I think this is, like, one of my least favorite off seasons.
1: What about, are they pretenders or are they for real, Orlando?
0: Oh, man.
1: Did they do anything?
0: So, God, I'm trying to remember. So they fired Jamal Mosley. They brought in Sean Sweeney.
1: That's right.
0: And then they, like, they cut Jonathan Isaac and then brought him back on, like, a weird contract. So, I don't know. I don't know what the deal with that was. They brought in Jalen Carter. They brought back Nikola Vucevic. And I think that's it. I think that's all they really did. And
1: they did bring back Vucevic. I wasn't sure about him.
0: Yeah, yeah. He was on the Bulls and then the Celtics. And then, yeah, now he's back home. Yeah, dude, I don't know. I don't really, like, and I've said this about the Magic before, so I won't, like, you know, nail everyone in the head with this, but I just, like, the Paulo and Franz fit is terrible. And even when they are, like, both healthy, like, okay, even when they're both healthy, the fit is bad, but they're also both never healthy at the same time, especially Franz. And I think Vooch actually kind of, like, fits a great, like, role on the Magic because they desperately need offense, and he is kind of a, you know, a spacer, I guess. But I'm out on them, dude. Until they really, like, I don't think, you know, I like Sean Sweeney. I wanted the Blazers to get him as a head coach, but I don't really think, like, bringing in, you know, 36-year-old Nikola Vucevic and getting a new coach is going to fix anything with this team. And I don't think Javon Carter is really much of a game changer for me either, so pretender. I don't think they're even pretending to be good. They're just kind of, like, going through the motions of being a basketball team, which is a bummer. But, you know, what are you going to do? They did make the big swing for Desmond Bane. And, you know, I think they see something with this roster, and they're going to keep going for it. So, you know, that's what you want to do.
1: Well, the one team that we really haven't talked about yet, because we don't know whether Kawhi's going to play for him or not, we assume he is Toronto.
0: Yeah, and that is a pretty interesting team, right? Like, it does make all the difference if Kawhi's playing. So, yeah, I mean, you said the obvious ones. Okay, so right off the bat, they take Allen Graves in the draft. Big fan, like Allen Graves. They bring in, I think they brought back Kyle Anderson, which is a Warriors legend, Mr. Slow-Mo.
1: Oh, yeah. I remember, yeah. Veteran, yeah.
0: That's so,
1: the guy Gobert punched, of course. Yeah.
0: Yeah. Elijah Martin, who I do not know who that is. And that's, yeah. So the big thing with the Raptors here, they brought back Trace. Yeah, they brought back Chase Jackson Davis, another former Warrior.
1: Okay. Right, yeah.
0: And they lost Mamu to the Lakers. But yeah, the Kawhi thing is the big one, right? And that trade was pretty crazy because it was Kawhi Leonard back to the Raptors for Brandon Ingram, Grady Dick. I can say that on the radio because it's his name. Two first round picks, one pick swap. So that's one first. That's a swap, and then two second rounders. God, Shams is a terrible writer. It makes all the difference for the Raptors if this trade goes through. It really does, because this is the breakout year for Scottie Barnes. If you can get some defensive pressure taken off of him, and if Kawhi's healthy for at least half the season, this team is scary. They're going to be really good. The one thing that I don't love about the Raptors is their spacing, but I think that's not really what they're that they have in mind for this roster. I would have liked them to maybe go pick up a Tim Hardaway Jr., but he went to the Heat. They believe in Isaiah Emmanuel Quickly. They believe in I'm looking at their roster right now, and it's Colin Murray-Boyles is incredible. Scottie Barnes is incredible. You want to say RJ Barrett's incredible? Be my guest. I'm not really that big of a fan of him. Their size at the center and their depth at center position worries me a little bit because it's just Poeltl down there. But I think Boyles plays a great I think he can be a great center if he kind of wants to take on that role, But I see him more as a four. It's a fun roster and I think they'll be good, but it's hard for me to look at this team and think it's a contender when it has a lack of shooting and not really a ton of depth at the center position.
1: Mm-hmm. Yeah. But that's a change, we hope.
0: Yeah, you would think so. I think Graves kind of can maybe play a small ball five, which is interesting for sure. We kind of mentioned them already. Let's just talk about the Thunder because it's.
1: Yeah, I mean, that is, despite it all, that's one team we haven't talked about.
0: So the Thunder lose to the Spurs in the Western Conference Finals, and the Spurs were answered by just not really doing a whole lot, right? It's almost kind of shocking, their transaction cycle this offseason. They send Aaron Wiggins to the Hawks. They trade Isaiah Joe to the Pistons. They re-sign Hartenstein. They trade Lu Dort to the Hawks. They signed an offer sheet to try to snag Spencer Jones from the Nuggets, but the Nuggets ultimately matched it.
1: Right, I saw that.
0: And this is that collective bargaining agreement, right? This is the CBA just rubbing its hands. You can't keep these guys forever, man. As good as, as good as Lu Dort is, as great of bench players as Isaiah Joe and Aaron Wiggins are, you can't hold on to these guys forever. And the thing is, I think general managers usually get torched for doing stuff like this, but you look at their bench and you look at who's going to be taking those minutes. Number one, Jared McCain. I think he's good. I think he's going to be good. They draft Bennett Sturts out of Iowa, who I like at the guard position. There is a chance that Nikola Topic might be recovering from cancer and might be fully healthy and enough to play in the season. Great. And they drafted Adai Mara, who looked pretty bad in summer league, but he, it's just summer league. Could be good. And then last year they took Thomas Sorber, who missed the entire season, but again, has the opportunity to be good. So they have all these younger guys who have been kind of scratching and clawing for minutes. And instead of having to overpay and extend these guys on, extend Lu Dort into multi-year contracts, extend Aaron Wiggins into a multi-year contract, extend Isaiah Joe into a multi-year contract, you have replaceable parts already. You kind of look at Sim Presti's tenure and I get that he hasn't drafted very well, you know? Like, he is, like, very much renowned as, like, the best GM ever. And I tend to push back on a little bit of that because, yes, he did hit on Jalen Williams, you know? He made the Shai Gilgeous-Alexander, Paul George trade where he got all the picks, but all those picks kind of got wasted. And so, it's a fine offseason. I think it's fine. I think there's some guys who are ready to... I forgot to mention that Cason Wallace is still really good and still going to play minutes on that team. But, you know, I think there are guys who are kind of, like, ready and probably better than Lu Dort and, you know, Isaiah Joe and Aaron Wiggins, who are ready to step up and prove that they can, you know, belong in this rotation. So I think it's a fine offseason, despite not really doing a whole lot.
1: Oh, you got me psyched for it. Even though we got baseball going on and football about to start. Bring it on now. By the way, the one thing that is still going on, I'm not sure exactly what the broadcast schedule is, if you're joking for basketball, is the big three, the three-on-three games. You do see some guys who are like Montrezl Harrell, he plays with Clippers not that long ago. And what's his name? It was with the Patrick McCall, which was the Warriors not that long ago. I like that. The Ice Cube is one of the guys. Dr. J, Nick Young, their coaches and everything, so that's worth taking a glance at. When you can find it on TV, so if you're really jonesing, go for that.
0: That's pretty cool. Man, Montrezl Harrell, I've not heard that name in a very long time.
1: He had one or two really great years for the Clippers. I like him a lot, and then he's one of these streaky guys.
0: We got enough time for one team before the Claude. I just want to shout out the Houston Rockets because they're like... I feel like me and their general manager like share the same brain because they drafted Bruce Thorne, they re-signed Tari Eason to a great contract, and then they brought in Marcus Smart. And I'm like, God, these guys are awesome.
1: Oh, they got Mark. That's great. He's a perfect fit on that team.
0: And they got Fred VanVleet coming back next year, who was sorely missed for that offense and is going to fit right back in perfectly. I'm kind of like I'm drinking the Kool-Aid on the Rockets again, man. I think this offseason was great for them. Reed Shepard should be shaking in his boots that Bruce Thorne is there because I've never seen that guy miss a shot. All right, Claude of the Week, Kevin.
1: All right, yeah, you know, I don't know whether to go. I mean, do we have anybody besides Aaron Rodgers? I mean, that's like shooting a duck in a barrel or whatever that word is. You know, that's all I can say. But I can always give it to Aaron Rodgers.
0: No, do it. It's appropriate.
1: I don't despise the guy. I think he's more confused than anything else. I've read a little bit about him, and he wants to get away from some of the fundamentalism that he was raised in and everything, but he's just going in such weird directions. It's hard. The guy doesn't keep his mouth shut to not give him Claude.
0: He did reconnect with his family, though. He's no longer that guy, so, you know.
1: Mm-hmm.
0: But still, yeah, we're probably going to be talking about him for a very long time, unfortunately, on this show. For Sam Giovanelli and Kevin Adante, this has been Sports Middle on KFJC 89.7 FM, Los Altos Hills. Up next, we got J Omega.

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Pourtant, tu vois, je reste.

KFJC. Yes, that was Tony Nato and Thiessen. The track On a Telement Reve, and that's on the album Dream of Heat on Ambiences Magnetiques Records. Hey, I'm Jay Omega. This is Diabolically Opposed. And big thanks to Sam for being in here and making Sports Middle happen. And I am subbing in today for Brian Damage. I don't know. I think he's maybe negotiating a peace deal in Eastern Europe or something like that. So he'll be back in 2 weeks. I'll be back again next week. And let's see. Yep. Later on this show, I should mention that Live and Unreleased is going to be kind of a prog metal band called The Gathering. And we're going to hear a show recorded May 19th of this year at Shepherd's Bush Empire in London, UK. So stay tuned for that. That'll be at 9 o'clock tonight, Pacific Coast time, East Coast or West Coast time, Pacific Standard Time. That's what I want to say. In the meantime, how about some Blackwater Holy Light, the track How Will You Feel on KFJC.

KFJC. Yeah, that was Big Blood, the track Joe's Head on the Electric Voyeur album on Psychic Sounds Records. And we started off with Blackwater Holy Light, the track How Will You Feel on the Not Here, Not Gone album on Suicide Squeeze Records. The County of San Mateo Office of Labor Standards and Enforcement, or the OLSE, promotes the rights of all workers in San Mateo County, regardless of their job, union affiliation, or immigration status. OLSE provides workers information on wage theft, workers' rights, overtime, minimum wage, sick pay, and meals and rest breaks. For more information, phone 1-866-870-7725 or visit online at smcgov.org/OLSE. Up next, Alvarius B, their track Mako on the Malarial Dream album, and that's on Abduction Records. I'm J Omega. This is Diabolically Opposed on KFJC

0: KFJC. Yeah, that was Akshamel, the track We Sleep in the Self on The Giver of Illness, Spiritually Unemployed. That's the name of the album, and that's on Acufone Records. Before that, Peopling, the track Ataraxy Way on the Catatonia Estates album on Already Dead Tapes. And before that, Ectogram, the track Cubeful on the album All Behind the Witch Tower, and that's on Angst Music Records. And we started off with Alvarius B, their track Mako on Malarial Dream, and that's on Abduction Records.
1: Are you a musical being?
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1: It sure sounds like it.
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0: Okay, up next we're going to hear Deaf Kids, the track Prophecia, and that's on the Cicadrizes do Futuro album on Neurot Recordings. I'm G Omega. This is KFJC.
3: We are going to explore the

KFJC. Yeah, that was Chalk Teeth. Their track, HIVIS, or High Viz. That's on their self-titled album. And that's on DNTL Records. And we started off with Deaf Kids. The track, Profecia. Or Profecia, not sure. And that's on the album, Cicatrices do Futuro on Neurot Recordings. The Washoe Tribe of Nevada and California's Washoe Native Temporary Assistance for Needy Families, or WNTP program, works to provide temporary cash assistance and support services to eligible Native Americans and their families. WNTP offers referral resources that include educational and vocational services, youth programs, and achievement incentives. For more information, including eligibility requirements, phone toll-free 1-888-612-8263. Okay, before we get on to what's next, I just want to mention again that Live and Unreleased today will be a prog metal band called The Gathering, and it was recorded May 19th of this year at the O2 Shepherd's Bush Empire in London, UK. And that'll be coming up at 9 p.m. Pacific Standard Time. In the meantime, we're going to listen to, what are we listening? Carbon Decoy. The track Sirens on the Crush the Sun album on Vena Records. I'm G Omega. This is Diabolically Opposed on KFJC.

0: tacitly complies with every necessary evil. 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
1: From 8:30 to 9:30, she works 0 hours. Everything in her power to get home before 10. In an attempt to catch the last fading rays emanating from the beaming faces of her sunsetting children.

0: KFJC. Yeah, that was Castles. The track Sarah Misses Them on the A Gut Feeling album on God Unknown Records. Before that, The Baffles. The track Brain Dead on the Volume 2 album. And before that, A Blind History. The track, Really? There's Nothing We Can Do to Stop Kids from Getting Shot. And that's on the album EP1 on DeSafio Editions Records. And we started off with Carbon Decoy, the track Sirens, on the Crush the Sun album on Vena Records.
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0: Yeah, be sure to check that show out. If you like my show, I think you'll like her show also. We have a lot of overlap, let's say. And let's see. And in fact, she was on. You can catch her rebroadcast. She was on today from 2 to 6, covering for Dominatrix. And also a good show. Lots of good psych in there. Okay, up next we're going to hear Lightning Bolt, the track Cloud Core, and that's on a collection, Horizon Spirals, and that's on Thrill Jockey Records. I'm G Omega, and this is KFJC.

KFJC. That was Van Helged. The track, Temple of Phobos, on the, and that's the title track, on Dark Descent Records. Before that, Lightning Bolt, the track Cloud Core on a collection, Horizon Spirals. That's on Thrill Jockey Records. The Jean Mullen Community Learning Center provides learning opportunities to children and families in South San Francisco through a variety of partnerships with the SSF School District, local agencies, nonprofits, and local businesses. The center offers after-school and summer homework programs, teen internships, and adult classes. The Jean Mullen Community Learning Center is located at 520 Tamarack Lane in South San Francisco. Phone 650-877-8540. And speaking of learning, I just heard that the current KFJC training class is taking their midterm today. So if you're ever thinking of taking the training class, you got plenty of time to think about it before the next registration comes up for the next quarter. But it comes along pretty fast. So I encourage you to think about it. In the meantime, let's listen to UFO Mommet. The track Crookhead on the album Hidden, and that's on Neurot Recordings. I'm J Omega. This is Diabolically Opposed on KFJC.

0: KFJC. Yeah, that was Joachim Nordwall and Aaron Turner. The track Longhead on the Malign Seeds album on Ash International Records. We started off with UFO Mommet. The track Crookhead on the Hidden album on Neurot Recordings.
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Indeed, Dangerous Dan. I generally catch that show every week also. So, again, if you like my show, you probably already know about his show. And I've been listening to it for years. So, as I have been. Oh, let's see. Yeah, coming up at the top of the hour is going to be my live and unreleased segment. We're going to be listening to The Gathering. And it's a concert recorded May of this year. And it's like the 30-year celebration of their album, The Mandalayan. And I think that's the correct pronunciation. I think I heard the lead singer pronounce it that way. I always pronounced it Mandalayan all these years, but I believe she pronounced it Mandalayan. Anyway, it's kind of a prog metal, goth metal band. One of the first bands to really front a female vocalist in that space. So that's something I used to listen to back in the day, and I just saw this anniversary concert and decided to play that for Live and Unreleased today. So that's coming up. In the meantime, let's listen to Hey Colossus. We're going to hear the track My Name in Blood, and that is on the In Blood album on Wrong Speed Records. I'm J Omega. This is KFJC

KFJC. Yeah, that was the Anti-Monument, their track Dissipate on the Concealment album on Sentient Ruin Laboratories Records. And we started off with Hey Colossus, the track My Name in Blood on the In Blood album on Wrong Speed Records. Disturbing the Peace, Sonoma County's early punk underground, is a first-of-its-kind exhibition that chronicles the pre-millennium 1970s-1980s punk music scene in Sonoma County. This display of punk ethos includes local music flyers, vintage photographs, listening stations, photocopied zines, archival video, t-shirts, stickers, records, and handmade cassette tapes. On view through August 23rd at the Museum of Sonoma County. See museumsc.org for additional details. Okay, up next we're going to hear Of Darkness. The track Deus Que Humanae Substantiae, and that's on the album Misa Tridentina on Sentient Ruin Laboratories Records. And this track has, or this vinyl has no indication of tracks, and they kind of blend into each other. So I'm attempting to start at the beginning of that track, but honestly, it's just a guess. So you're just going to get what you get. I'm G Omega, and this is KFJC.

Broadcasting from Foothill College, this is KFJC Los Altos Hills. As promised, live and unreleased. And today we're featuring The Gathering. And this is a... They toured to celebrate a 30th anniversary of their... kind of their breakthrough album, The Mandalean. And this was performed in May of this year, May 19th, at the O2 Shepherd's Bush Empire venue in London, UK. And the Gathering, they're a bit of a, I guess, gothic metal band. One of the things that really set them apart at the time, this album, by the way, it was released in 1995, so the genre gothic metal was kind of a new thing at the time. And what set them apart is that they have a female front woman who sings more of a clear, almost operatic voice, powerful vibrato, and so it was something completely different than what everybody else was doing in that genre. And so at the time, I remember listening to this band at the time, and it really stuck out and was interesting, different. And then when I saw this tour recording come through, I decided to put it on Live and Unreleased. So hopefully it stands the test of time.

New Shepherd's Bush Empire in London, UK. And I'm Jay Omega. I'll be back next week. And then Brian Damage will be back the week after that. I've enjoyed filling in for Brian today. And anyway, hope you enjoy Live and Unreleased on KFJC.

being so grateful that after all these years you've been listening to the Mandelion album and all the other Gathering albums, and we're so grateful that you are here tonight. And to share this with us is really something really, really profound and big for us. It's really not like any day of the week. This is fantastic. Thank you so much for joining us.

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All men must die, but for every man his death is an accident. And even if he knows it and consents to it, an unjustifiable violation. We may agree with the words or not, but those are the keyspring of the laws of the people.

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1: the time tunnel.
0: That's right. The oral expanse you are about to transport into is from KFJC's past. Any time-sensitive information will not pertain to the current reality.
2: Broadcasting from Foothill College, this is KFJC Los Altos Hills. A huge thanks going out to Art Crimes on the next to his last show. Tune him in next week for his grand finale, his extravaganza, his blow-off. 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

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This is Cy Thoth, host of the show Firebunker. Today, beginning with a superimposition or mix of the vocal work of Maha S.K. Rotchke from the album Cyborgic, along with Alluvium from their split with Yezu, as well as Six Organs of Admittance from their album The Sun Awakened. Six Organs of Admittance, of course, appearing in the KFKC co-presents in Big Sur this next weekend, next Friday. They'll be performing in San Francisco also this weekend. The Six Organs of Admittance, perhaps an allusion or reference to the six parts of the eye of the Egyptian god Horus Ra, which stood for the five senses and the consciousness. Consciousness considered by the Egyptians to be a sense. And six also the magic or perfect number of the first of the Egyptian magic squares, or the first nine numbers arranged in a square which adds to 15 in all directions, which when added equals six. The magic or perfect number that is the first to be the sum of its multiples. The magic square was used in Egyptian ritual to invoke the spirits for transport of the senses to the other side across the cosmic waters and the void. Indeed, this track by Six Organs of Admittance is called The River of Transfiguration. You can find out more about magic squares in Thomas Mann's Dr. Faustus, a figure patterned after the madness of Nietzsche, who studies magic for creative power, magic and art and ritual, and the mysteries being connected since the time of the cave paintings in the south of France, deep below the earth, eons ago. Let's ingest the pyromaniac man of the underworld host and receive the unction of the narcotic carcasses of the ghost as we descend the spiral stair in the circle of eternal return to hear the voices of the damned and the possessed in another world. Here's Maha Rotchke, Alluvium, and Six Organs of Admittance on 89.7, your source for violations of its consensual reality, KFKC, the Wave of the West.

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Right now, we're listening to multiple recordings playing at the same time. A la William Burroughs and Geisen, Maha S.K. Rotsky, M.A.J.A. S.K. period R.A.T.K.J.E. from the album Cyborgic. Alluvium, E.L.U.V.I.U.M. from their split with Yezu going on. That track's called Time Travel of the Sloth, parts 1, 2, and 3. And underneath it all, Six Organs of Admittance from their album The Sun Awakens, with the track The River of Transfiguration. This is Cy Thoth, your host on the show, Fire Bunker, breaking in to let you know that the University of Santa Cruz, that's right, UC Santa Cruz, is hosting Shakespeare Santa Cruz. They'll be performing A Midsummer Night's Dream and Julius Caesar. That's going on right now through August 30th. See A Midsummer Night's Dream during the summer. It's an incredible experience. For more information on Shakespeare Santa Cruz, log on to www.shakespearesantacruz.org. We'll continue with the above-mentioned recordings. Soon to come into play, Jim O'Rourke, Birchville, Cat Motel, and others. Keep it tuned to 89.7, where it's violation of consensual reality. On KFJC, the Wave of the West.

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Voices from the Void. Echoes of the Vardo Plane. Violations of consensual reality and manifestation of extra-dimensional experience with a superimposition or a mix of multiple recordings going on at the same time on a William Burroughs and Geisen currently playing together. Fear Falls Burning from their double album Frenzy of the Absolute. Birchfield Cat Motel with Lee Ronaldo from their CD Live at Tonic New York City. Jim O'Rourke, Disc 2 from his double CD set called Long Night. And Maha SK Rotki, still going on. This is Psythoth, your host on the show, Fire Bunker. Ordinarily, at this time, you might have heard me mention Ophelia Necro and her show, The Suicide Watch, on Sunday nights, 10 p.m. until 2 a.m. The dark archetype of the mysterious beauty ordinarily holds reign over the night at that time. She will be absent this Sunday, however, on a ritual purification trip to the desert. She'll return a week from this Sunday, but tune in this Sunday night in her stead and filling in for her, the infamous and notorious number 6. He'll be filling in for her this Sunday night, 10 p.m. until 2 a.m. Look for the Mark of the Beast and the return of number 6 to the KFJC airwaves this Sunday night. Filling in for Ophelia Necro. One more note. There's another group that performed Shakespeare there in San Francisco. Their performances take place on the lawn in the Presidio's main post-parade ground between Graham Street and Keys Avenue. That goes on August 29th through September 30th. For more information on the San Francisco group, log on to www.sfshakespeare.org. Let's continue now with the above-mentioned artist, Engine Fluence. It's Violations of Consensual Reality. 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
1: Broadcasting from Foothill College, this is KFJC Los Altos Hills, coming out of a superimposition or mix of multiple recordings, playing at the same time, all of William Burroughs and Geisen. We wound up hearing from the Project Cortez, C-O-R-T-E-Z, from their split album with Language of Light. James Ferraro, F-E-R-R-A-R-O, from the album Clear in there. Fear Falls Burning, from their double album Frenzy of the Absolute. And throughout the hour, mostly, Burtsville Cat Motel with Lee Ronaldo from their CD Live at Tonic New York City, as well as Jim O'Rourke with Disc 2 from his double CD, Long Night Going On Underneath. This is Side Thought, and that's exactly where we're headed. We're about to go down to the underworld. We're descending the spiral stair to hear the voices of the damned and the possessed in another world. We're going to undergo psychoacoustic immolation right now with the Project Headdress from their CD Lunas. This is Side Thought, your host on the show, Fire Bunker, your source for the derangement and disorder of the senses and violations of consensual reality. Here's Headdress on 89.7 FM,

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We're undergoing psychoacoustic immolation as we descend to the netherworld to hear the voices of the damned and the possessed. This time with the Project Headdress from their CD Lunis, literally the moon. Significant in magic ritual as the symbol of life and death, or disappearance and return. Headdress from La City Lunis. This is Cy Thoth, your host on the show, Fire Bunker, breaking in to remind you that KFJC is your source for psychedelia and the disorder and derangement of the senses. You can hear psychedelia all over the station, beginning with Morris Minor tomorrow morning, 6 a.m. until 10 a.m. He is a notorious prankster, violates consensual reality consistently. After him on Friday afternoon, it's Grower, the helmsman of the underworld. He'll transport you to the other side. You might have heard me talk about that at the beginning of the show. You can hear psychedelia all over the station. Uncle Al's the Hippie's Graveyard, Sunday afternoons, 1 p.m. until 3 p.m. Dangerous Dan, Sunday morning, coming down 9 a.m. until noon. He's a notorious violator. Gets pretty far out there with his psychedelia. Tune him in. And of course, Pete Dixon on his show,

of the late 60s and early 70s, Cinderora rounding it out with transcendent, transluminous, transcendent, transambient soundscapes. Wednesday nights, 10 p.m. until 2 a.m. Look for Groundswell, Heavy Sounds. Monday night, 10 p.m. until 2 a.m. on 89.7. Your source for violations of consensual reality and psychedelia and the disorder and derangement of the senses. It's all over the station. Let's continue now with Tague on Remains. Two words, G-A-I-G-A, and then Remains from their CD Wax Canopy. Appropriately enough for the magic symbol of the moon, we'll hear the track Returning Breath on 89.7 FM KFKC, the Wave of the West.

with the sea, with the track, returning breath. This is Cy Thoth, your host on the show, Fire Bunker. We're undergoing psychoacoustic immolation in our descent of the spiral stair to the underworld. They're the voices of the damned and the possessed. Bringing in just briefly to let you know there's a group of nomadic artists called Community Rebirth. They get together, bring their own canvas, paint and easels, and paint in various locales. 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Coming up now, the Project Oxbow. From their CD, An Evil Heat, where it's violations of consensual reality. 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

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This is Psythoth, your host on the show, Fire Bunker, letting you know that fundraising season is on the horizon. The first of the KFJC Penny Pitches, kicking off the fundraising season at not-for-profit, non-commercial 89.7, takes place September 5th at the Streetlight Records. That's in the vicinity of Valley Medical Center on Bascom Avenue, noon to 6. September 5th at Streetlight Records in the vicinity of Valley Medical Center. Don't miss it. The night before that is the KFJC Collide KFJC Art Special Gallery presentation. More on that. That's coming up. The second Penny Pitch, September 12th at Leeds Comics. And after that, on the 19th, that's also a Saturday, we'll be at the Hotel Utah in San Francisco, where Psythoth will be performing in his entire authentic garb. My robes will be on display in San Francisco, September 9th. Remember, KFJC is a not-for-profit, non-commercial station and depends almost entirely on your donations. Come to the September Penny Pitches, the first Streetlight Records, September 5th. That's a Saturday. I'll see you there. I know I'll be there. Coming up right now on 89.7 and going out of Oxbow, we're going to hear from the project Old Man Gloom from the album Seminar 3 Zozebra on 89.7 KFJC, your source for violations of consensual reality, the Wave of the West.

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1: 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From their album Seminar 3, Zozebra. This is Psythoth, host of the show Firebugger. 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

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In the Hindu sense of journey through life to meet Yama, god of death, that was MIRTYU from their album Blood Tantra. This is Psy Thoth, your host on the show Fire Bunker, reminding you KFJC co-presents another show. As you might have heard me say at the top of the show, KFJC will be performing another co-presents, this time with Six Organs of Admittance and Master Musicians of Bukkake. That's a week from tomorrow, Friday, August 28th, 9:30 p.m. at the Fernwood Resort Lodge in Big Sur. As always, log on to kfjc.org for more info. You might have heard me mention the number 6 in its relation to magic and creativity, the perfect number. We're coming up to another number now. We're going to hear from a brand new addition to the library. It's the project As the Tide Consumes, from the split album The Grim Truth, G-R-I-M-M. Here's As the Tide Consumes. That's the group with their track 2012 on 89.7 FM,

move a little bit, and then I got so I could turn a faucet. And pretty soon I had my arm back again. Now I can't feel a damn thing in it. All numb.

This is 89 points from the MKFJC and revving up that set. The Project Newscrush, N-O-O-T-H-G-R-U-S-H, from their CD, A Road, The Person, right before Newscrush. It was Stormcrow from their split with Mass Grave, and starting us out on that set, a brand new addition to the library, a split record with Vat of Fat, and also the project As the Tide Consumes, that split album called The Grim Truth, G-R-I-M-M. We'll hear the flip side of that to close Fire Bunker. This is Cy Thoth, host of the show Fire Bunker. We're listening to the voices of the damned and the possessed in the underworld. If you tune in early to the show, you might hear me mention Ophelia Necro, the queen of night, the muse of the strange, the dark archetype of the mysterious beauty in her show, The Suicide Watch. She'll be absent this Sunday on a trip of ritual purification to the desert, and in her stead, find number 6 this Sunday night, 10 p.m. until 2 a.m., filling in for Ophelia Necro, the return of the notorious and infamous number 6, will be making his appearance on the airways. He's relocated to the area. Longtime listeners and new alike should be aware of the black metal tendencies of number 6. Look for him this Sunday night, filling in for Ophelia Necro, 10 p.m. until 2 a.m. And on that show, you might hear him play a project called Saros, S-A-R-O-S, meaning the cycle of the eclipse. You might have heard Layla of Saros performing with Amber Asylum. She'll be busy. Saros has an appearance in San Francisco later this month. And she'll also be performing in her incarnation as a member of Amber Asylum, along with Hammers of Misfortune and Ludicra, August 28th at the Great American Music Hall. I know we'll have tickets for that. We're going to be hearing from Ludicra after Saros. Here's Saros, and look for number 6 Sunday night, Saros, from their CD Acrid Plains on 89.7 FM, KFKC, Wave of the West.

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Layla of Saros, in her incarnation as Metal Goddess, also appearing next Friday night, along with Amber Asylum. That's her other personality. And Ludicra. We'll be hearing from Ludicra next on 89.7. This is Psythoth, your host on the show, Fire Bunker. Bringing in just briefly to let you know there's a group known as Exit Theater. 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For more information on Exit Theater in San Francisco, log on to www.sffringe.org. Saros fading out now. Look for Layla and members of Amber Asylum. It's a night of sirens next Friday at the Great American Music Hall. I'm sure I'll have tickets. I know I'll be there. That's the show for Firebunker listeners. A week from tomorrow, August 28th, at the Great American Music Hall. Right now, here's Ludicra from their CD, Another Great Love Song, on 89.7 KFJC, the Wave of the West.

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This is 89.7 FM KFJC coming out of that set with the project Pig Heart Transplant from their 7-inch Nature Nurture. That's a side project. Pig Heart Transplant is a side project of Greg of Laudanum. And next we're going to hear the world premiere of Laudanum's new CD, The Coronation. That's coming up next, so keep it tuned. Right before Pig Heart Transplant, it was Dusted Angel from their 7-inch CD. And then before Dusted Angel, it was Mass Grave from their split 12-inch with Storm Crow. And starting us out on that set, Ludicra from their CD, another great love song. Ludicra performing at the Great American Music Hall a week from tomorrow night, August 28th, along with Amber Asylum and Hammers of Misfortune. That would be the Fire Bunker Listener Show. I'm sure I'll have tickets next week. Remember, fundraising season coming up at KFJC. It's all volunteer to keep open the portals for music such as this world premiere by Laudanum. 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That's the way we kick off fundraising season at 89.7. The first of these taking place Saturday, September 5th, at the Streetlight Records in the vicinity of Valley Medical Center in San Jose on Baskin Avenue. I'll see you there. The weekend after that, it's Lee's Comics, Saturday, September 12th. And after that, yours truly, Cy Thoth, will be at the Hotel Utah in San Francisco. That's the Penny Pitch for Saturday, September 19th. Remember, KFJC is a volunteer organization supported almost entirely by your donations. Here now,

a few weeks ago. Here's their new one. It's called The Coronation, a world premiere never heard before anywhere. This is Laudanum on 80.

0: It's time for the Concert Outlook. I'm Trinity. Davey D and Mike Biggs bring Hard Knock Radio to the Icon Lounge Thursday, August 27th. Chris Brown, Mason Bates, and David Aaron Duo entertain the Yerba Buena Center for the Arts Thursday, August 27th. Akron Family and Howlin' Rain pull up to the Rickshaw Stop Thursday, August 27th. KFJC co-presents Six Organs of Admittance and Master Musicians of Bukkake at the Fernwood Resort Friday, August 28th. Opio, Pep Love, Aesop, and Picasso invest in Slims Friday, August 28th. Hammers of Misfortune, Ludacra, and Amber Asylum pound the Great American Music Hall Friday, August 28th. Lucky I Am and Scarab flirt with the Elbow Room Friday, August 28th. Ariel Pink's Haunted Graffiti, Gang Gang Dance, Wooden Ships, and many others turn the pages at the Henry Miller Library Saturday, August 29th. Monsters of Accordion squeeze into Slim Saturday, August 29th. Calexico slides into the Independent Saturday, August 29th. Dungan and Woods explore the bottom of the hill Sunday, August 30th. MDC, Poison Control, and Bum City Saints patrol the knockout Tuesday, September 1st. The Nels Klein Singers harmonize at Café du Nord Wednesday and Thursday, September 2nd and 3rd. Gary Wilson and the Blind Dates, James Pants, Gel, and Odd Nose Dumb get dressed at the Elbow Room Friday, September 4th. James Williamson and the Careless Hearts play Raw Power at the Blank Club Saturday, September 5th. Israel Vibration sues the Independent Monday, September 7th. Cass McCombs and the Papercuts slice up the Great American Music Hall Wednesday, September 9th. Vivian Girls dig into the Rickshaw Stop Wednesday, September 9th. Health cures the bottom of the hill Thursday, September 10th. The Mommlers, Kelly Stoltz, and Botticelli's paint the Blank Club Friday, September 11th. Bad Brains and POS contemplate Slims Tuesday and Wednesday, September 15th and 16th. The Scott Amendola Trio with Jeff Parker and John Shiflett mesmerize the Café du Nord Thursday, September 17th. Dirty 3 clean up the Great American Music Hall Saturday, September 19th. Tarantelle and Keith Fullerton Whitman descend into the Café du Nord Saturday, September 19th. The Meat Puppets and Dead Confederate marinate Slims Saturday, September 19th. Pink Mountaintops and the Pack AD ascend into the Independent Sunday, September 20th. Grouper, Christina Carter, and Barn Owl swim into the Swedish American Hall Sunday, September 20th. Ohm brightens up the Independent Thursday, September 24th. Fawn Fables enchant the Uptown Friday, September 25th. Kid Koala takes on six turntables at the Independent Friday, September 25th. Telephone Tel Aviv races into the bottom of the hill Saturday, September 26th. The Concert Outlook is a presentation of the KFJC Promotions Department and airs daily at 8:30 a.m., 12:30 p.m., 5:30 p.m., and 5:30 a.m. It can also be found online at kfjc.org. 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
1: 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Steve Bug and John Tejada wager on the mezzanine Friday, August 21st. Plastic Crime Wave Sound and the Wicked Wicked Ways make mischief at the 21 Grand Friday, August 21st. Barrett Hammond prunes the Regency Ballroom Friday, August 21st. Slack Tone, the Concaves, and the Berserkers bring order to the Atrium and the Catalyst Friday, August 21st. Jedi Mind Tricks and Reap the Lost Cause, Bewitch the Independent, Saturday, August 23rd, 2nd. Flipper and Tricops wage to Anti Social Club, Saturday, August 22nd. Six Organs of Admittance and Master Musicians of Bukkake mystify the Independent, Sunday, August 23rd. Ted Leo and the Pharmacists and Hank Four medicate the bottom of the hill, Sunday, August 23rd.

bottom of the hill. The Sprains, Luca Brasi and Dacon and Chemos. When Dinos ruled the earth. Gagorshin and San Kazagaskar at the Hemlock Tavern. Strip Mall Architecture, the Lounge X Nowhere and Cillian Rail at the Café du Nord. Trulio Disgracius at the Rocket Room. Blowfly, Black Dahlia, and Mad Macca at the Lee Parkside. Heel Stomp at Annie's Social Club. The Toy Soldiers, Battle Hoot, and the Horde at the Harem at Slim's.

And locally, it's Florence, the Streetlight Records. That's free. It's a side thought. I'll return next Thursday. The circle of eternal will return to hear the voices of the damned and the possessed in the netherworld. I'll be back next Thursday. Keep it tuned. Coming up at the top of

Wonder is the project Vat of Fat from the split album The Grim Truth, along with As the Tide Consumes. That's the other project. Here they are. I'll see you next Thursday.

0: hurt you so much. Are you okay?
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0: Soon. You're all right?
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1: Broadcasting from Foothill College, this is KFJC, Los Altos Hills. And we're going to start off something from Vault Teufel, KFJC.

on KFJC. Allis, Les Seigneurs de Sentier. That's from the album Clairvoix on Tursa. Waldteufel, before that, coming out of Portland, although I know they wish they were from Germany. Poor little dears. That track, Wolfstund, from the album Heimliches Deutschland. And yes, this is Lord Gravestench. And Extinction Mass. Many thanks to Graham Sales. As always, an extraordinary event when he manifests on KFJC airwaves, filling in tonight for Cynthia Lombard, who usually occupies the 7 to 10 p.m. slot. He left us with something by Koboku Senjo. I am going to be with you until 2 a.m., unless something happens to me, which is entirely possible. I want to remind you that at kfjc.org/broadcast_archives, you can see my playlist update in real time. 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So check it out. If you missed something, you can listen back later. 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
4: KFJC. And Nevis. I can never figure out where they're from. But it doesn't matter when you get down to it. Because only a fool takes pride in the accomplishments of people who lived before he was born. Blenheim, the name of that track. Truffles of Love, the name of the album. Wooden Lung Records, the label. Death in June, prior to that, The Accidental Protege from Rose Clouds of Holocaust on the band's own New European Recordings label. I'm Lord Gravestench. 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Seems like a good time to let you know that German Shepherds are one of the most intelligent and loyal dog breeds. They're exceptionally obedient, strong, and quick to learn, which makes them fantastic search and rescue dogs. 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That's why Golden State German Shepherd Rescue has San Francisco Bay Area volunteers who place abandoned German Shepherds in loving homes. 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

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So what you're listening to, song you just heard, Wipers, a track called D7 from Is This Real, an album released on Park Avenue Records. Sleeping Peonies out of the UK before that. A track called Lisps and Candy Floss Wisps from the album Ghosts and Other Things, and Dead Can Dance starting that set off. Enigma of the Absolute from the album Spleen and Ideal, of course, on the mighty 4AD label. And looks like we've got a live mic coming up on Saturday, June 22nd at 4 p.m. A band called Kingdom of Knot crawling in here. They will saw your understanding of rock holes, rephrase amphibian states, and transport you to a warbling narcotic nebula that David Lynch only hinted at. Made all that up just now. But Kingdom of Knot should be worth checking out, so tune in June 22nd at 4 p.m. to hear those guys play live in the KFJC pit. And something now from the newest Scott Walker record on KFJC.

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1: Back to Genesis with Dr. John Morris, president of the Institute for Creation Research. Dr. Morris, why is it that most people are right-handed?
2: Chris, I don't know the answer to this why question. It has to do with the portions of your brain that are dominant. Evolutionists don't have an answer for this either, although I read recently of one proposed solution. A small creature that lived on the bottom of the ocean 500 million years ago, according to evolution, had only one ear right next to its anus. The evolutionary claim was that this invertebrate animal moving around the bottom of the ocean was the ancestor to the vertebrates, the fish, and on up. They say that the left ear came first and later the right ear evolved. Since right-handed people are left brain dominant, they said that this was the origin of right-handedness. Chris, how absurd. It irritates me that even evolutionists put up with such nonsense in the name of science. How much better to go back to Genesis and get it right and give God the glory.
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0: the blood. Marked in blood.
1: The glorification of blood.
2: Blood. Hungry for blood. Human blood.

KFJC, doomed a old pre-autopsy hardcore and death metal grind projects featuring some of the members of Autopsy. Wolfpack before that, out of Sweden, before they changed their name to Wolf Brigade. Lycanthropunk, the title track from that full length on Distortion Records. Before the top of the hour, some Finnish industrial from Grunt, a track called Project Eden from the newer album Europe After Storm. By newer, I mean it sounds newer than it is. It is newer than it sounds. One of those two. The Guilt Of, before that, from the A389 Digital Recordings mixtape 2013, Election of the Severed Hand. The Guilt Of, newer power electronics industrial project featuring Mike Williams of I Hate God on vocals. Or on rants, perhaps. And Scott Walker, back around 10:40 with the

Today, the Conducator died from his newest release, Bish Bosh, on 4 AD. You are listening to Extinction Mass. Lord Gravestench, you got about 3 more hours of me. And I just want to let you know that it is not too late to hear number 6's last ever village. That's right, number 6's long-standing monument to radio misanthropy, The Village, had its last show on Sunday, June 16th, 2013. For a little under 2 more weeks, you can still access it. The broadcast archives, I'm sure it won't be the last time you hear number 6 on these airwaves, but his show, as is his way, did quietly end itself amid dirt and despair. Some say he'll rise again. Something now from Ancestors on KFJC.

0: on KFJC. Wretched Worst on the Prison Tat label. Track called Hole for a Face. The album Worse Than Jail. The album is called Worse Than Jail. It is definitely better than jail. Ancestors prior to that. Track simply called Nine from an album simply called Three on Youth Attack Records. This is Lord Gravestench. You are listening to Extinction Mass. And I want to let you know that Abilities United is an organization for children and adults with developmental disabilities who live in Santa Clara and San Mateo counties. Each year, 9 different services are used by over 2,500 people and their families to reduce and prevent developmental disabilities. Abilities United provides education and community living skills and job placement while supporting the families and caregivers of its clients. Services and more information are available at abilitiesunited.org on your World Wide Web. Noothgrush on your Grave of the West. KFJC.
1: The Graves Eye Irritancy Test. Chemicals such as detergents, nail polish, and disinfectants are dripped into animals' eyes to observe the tissue damage. Animals are usually kept in restraining stocks, and some break their backs while struggling to escape. Physicians have no use for the test data. The powders that cause blindness, rashes,

0: On KFJC, Flesh Press, Sludge Metal Project, coming out of Scandinavia, somewheres, Finland, I think, Sour Vein before that, Nocturnal / Negative Phase, that's with a Z there, for everybody playing along at home. Black Fangs, the name of the album, newest release from Sour Vein on Candlelight USA. Before that, we heard about a third of Newt Grush's song, Drays, from a copy of their compilation, Erode the Person, which is evidently cursed. But I won't say more on the subject. I am Lord Gravestench. You're listening to The Extinction Mass and Slowly Wasting Away. We're going to hear something from Anarchus in a moment. But, check this out.
1: Yeah! Look, everybody, a garden!
2: Not just a garden. This is a very special garden. Many people have smoked marijuana, but very few people have ever heard marijuana.
3: Exhale!
2: Everyone finds that they're more creative stones than straight.
3: Go! Inhale! Go! Go! Harder! Inhale! Exhale!
4: The Garden of Morn, a mystical Shangri-La of flowering buds, fragrant herbs, and luscious green landscapes of laughing grass. Morris Minor in the Garden of Morn, Friday, 6 a.m. to 10 a.m. on KFJC.

That's why I find it so amusing that the Latter-day Saints of our business, one, attribute to me motives that just weren't there, and two, accuse me of corrupting morality, which I wish I had the power to do. Prepare to die.

located in building 6200 on the Foothill College campus, with transmitter located high atop Black Mountain overlooking the Santa Clara Valley, serving the communities of the entire Bay Area and broadcasting from Foothill College. This is KFJC Los Altos Hills. I am Lord Gravestench, supposedly. You've been listening to Extinction Mass here and a track from Hellhammer, which just finished up. Triumph of Death from the Apocalyptic Raids EP. Carcass before that with Symposium of Sickness. And Anarchus with 500 Years of Infamy from the 7-inch of the same name on Gothic Records. I'm going to go into something now from Blasphemophager from KFJC.

0: on KFJC. Blaspheme of Osher. And coming out of Italy, that band, Chaos Storm of Atomization from the Third Command of the Absolute Chaos. Nuclear War Now. Products. 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More black and black death metal coming up right after this.
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On KFJC, Revenge from Canada, Blood Annihilation, that's from the album Victory and Tolerance Mastery on Osmos Productions. Prior to that, Martyr, a track called Invasion, it's from the 2012 release, I believe, originally recorded quite a while ago, but released in 2012. Brutal Legions of the Apocalypse on Nuclear War Now. The Institute for Responsible Technology works to educate policymakers and the public about genetically modified foods and crops. IRT investigates and reports on health risks, environmental impact, current research, corporate practices, and media reporting. The Institute for Responsible Technology website features videos, blogs, podcasts, studies, and reports that analyze issues of genetic engineering and food safety. 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

0: on KFJC. Botanist. Track called Nightshade. Subtitle Mandragora 2. It's from the third Botanist release, but fourth Botanist album. Mandragora. It's the fourth because the first two albums were released together. If you were curious, Ludicra before that with the Tenant title track from that album on Profound Lore. Ashpool featuring Mr. Dominic Furno on vocals. That's a track called The Ashpool from the Ripped From Death, Forced to Live, Then Die Again split with Akitsa on Hospital Productions, and Demonomancy coming out of Italy. Rome, possibly? Demonomantic Spiritual Dimension from The Premonition. That's their demo released in December of 2012 on Nuclear War Now product. Good stuff. And we're going to hear something from Habbo Hedge right after this.
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0: on KFJC. The haters. Explosions in the rain. And before that, Actuary out of LA, Depersonalization of Settings. That's from their split with Cock ESP. Glemped before the top of the hour there, and running until about 12:03. From their split with Zaster on Southern Lord Recordings. Nort gave us that track. Glemped and Forgotten Woods before that. Here in the Obsession from Race of Cain. And 20 Bucks Spin. Havo Hedge. Way back around 12:45. Spilling Holy Blood from the 45 to Dethrone the Son of God. On Hell's Headbangers. More strangeness coming up. A bit more to go in this haters track. And a brief message for you.
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2: Good afternoon. Some time ago, the American spacecraft Discovery 1 left on its 500,000-mile voyage to Jupiter. This marked the first manned attempt to reach this distant planet. We wish them a safe and successful voyage. The crew of Discovery 1 consists of 3 men and 2 of the 9000 series computers, HAL 9000 and SAL 9000, otherwise known as HAL and SAL. We spoke with SAL about the voyage. SAL, how's everything going?
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2: I'm very glad to hear that. An update from HAL has just come in.
4: 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SAL 9000 presents the ultimate trip, Saturday 6 to 9 a.m., only on KFJC. 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

on KFJC. You are listening to the Oblivion Hour, Werewolf Jerusalem, a track called Further Suspects in Rail Killings. Came out of the Haters earlier. A track from the Adventures in Modern Electronics compilation. This is Lord Gravestench. I just want to say that on behalf of Women in Need, womensshelters.org works to provide up-to-date online listings for emergency and family shelters, residential treatment centers, transitional housing, and other vital services. 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

on KFJC, you have been hearing a project called Grave Temple. That's Attila Shahar, Stephen O'Malley, and Oren Ambarchi. Three artists affiliated with Sun. I think all three of them were actually at the Mezzanine, this most recent show that Sun played in the Bay Area at the end of last year. But of course, they were all wearing hoods, so it's difficult to tell. I am Lord Gravestench. You've been listening to The Extinction Mass, a boat that will carry you to the far shore and leave you there. It's a one-way trip. And these days, indeed, will not come again. Fortunately, the future has a treat in store for you in the form of the wonderful and ever so cuddly Honey Bear. He's gonna rain down filth and destruction on you for the duration of tonight's grave. He'll be with you from 2 a.m. in just about 18 minutes through to 6 a.m. playing some old school hardcore, maybe a little sludge, a few wild cards, you never know. And I will be back next week at my regular time, I hope. For KFJC, I have been Lord Gravestench. I'm going to go back to Grave Temple, hear a few more mystery tracks after that, on your Grave of the West.

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Under leaves so green, a happy blossom sees you swift as arrow, seek your cradle narrow near my bosom. Pretty, pretty robin, under leaves so green, a happy blossom hears you sobbing, sobbing, pretty, pretty robin, near my bosom. When my mother died, I was very young, and my father sold me, while yet my tongue could scarcely cry, weep, weep, weep, weep. 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There's little Tom Dacre, who cried when his head, that curled like a lamb's back, was shaved. 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And so he was quiet. And that very night, as Tom was asleeping, he had such a sight. That thousands of sweeties, Dick, Joe, Ned and Jack, were all of them locked up in coffins of black. And by came an angel who had a bright key, and he opened the coffins and set them all free. Then down a green plain, leaping, laughing, they run, and wash in the river and shine in the sun. Then, naked and white, all their bags left behind, they rise upon clouds and sport in the wind. And the angel told Tom, if he'd be a good boy, he'd have God for his father and never want joy. And so Tom awoke. And we rose in the dark and got with our bags and our brushes to work. Though the morning was cold, Tom was happy and warm. So if all do their duty, they need not fear harm. To mercy, pity, peace, and love, all pray in their distress. And to these virtues of delight, return their thankfulness. For mercy, pity, peace, and love is God, our Father dear. And mercy, pity, peace, and love is man, his child and care. For mercy has a human heart, pity a human face, and love the human form divine, and peace the human dress. Then every man of every clime that prays in his distress, prays to the human form divine, love, mercy, pity, peace. And all must love the human form, in heathen, Turk, or Jew. Where mercy, love, and pity dwell, there God is dwelling too. The sun descending in the west, the evening star does shine, the birds are silent.

nest where birds are covered warm. They visit caves of every beast to keep them all from harm. If they see any weeping that should have been sleeping, they pour sleep on their head and sit down by their bed. When wolves and tigers hide, they pitying stand and weep, seeking to drive their thirst away and keep them from the sheep. But if they rush dreadful, the angel, most heedful, receive each mild spirit, new worlds to inherit. And there the lion's ruddy eyes shall flow with tears of gold. And pitying the tender cries and walking round the fold, saying, wroth by his meekness and by his health, sickness is driven away from our immortal day. And now beside thee, bleating lamb, I can lie down and sleep. For think on him who bore thy name, graze after thee and weep. For, washed in life's river, my bright mane forever shall shine like the gold as I guard. Can I see another's woe and not be in sorrow too? Can I see another's grief and not seek for kind relief? Can I see a falling tear and not feel my sorrow share? Can a father see his child weep nor be with sorrow filled? Can a mother sit and hear an infant groan, an infant fear? No, no, never can it be. Never, never can it be. And can he who smiles on all hear the wren with sorrow small, hear the small bird's grief and care, hear the woes that infants bear, and not sit beside the nest, pouring pity in their breast, and not sit the cradle near, weeping tear on infant's tear, and not sit both night and day, wiping all our tears away? Oh, no, never can it be, never, never can it be. He doth give his joy to all. He becomes an infant small. He becomes a man of woe. He doth feel the sorrow too. Think not thou canst sigh a sigh, and thy maker is not by. Think not thou canst weep a tear, and thy maker is not near. Oh, he gives to us his joy, that our grief he may destroy. Till our grief is fled and gone, he doth sit by us and moan. Father, father, where are you going? Oh, do not walk so fast. Speak, father, speak to your little boy, or else I shall be lost. The night was dark. No father was there. The child was wet with dew. The mire was deep, and the child did weep, and away the vapor flew. The little boy lost on the lonely fen, led by the wandering light, began to cry, but God, ever nigh, appeared like his father in white. He kissed the child and by the hand led and to his mother brought, who in sorrow pain through the lonely day a little boy weeping saw. Hear the voice of the bard, who present, past, and future sees, whose ears have heard the holy word that walked among the ancient trees, calling the lapsed soul and weeping in the evening dew, that might control the starry pole and fallen, fallen light renew. O earth, return. Arise from out the dewy grass. Night is worn, and the morn rises from the slumberous mass. Turn away no more. 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The starry floor, the watery shore,

0: be till break of day. 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
1: 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It was the fine voice of William Blake. Songs of Innocence from the album The Poetry of William Blake off Cademan. And underlying that was Construct and Joe McPhee, a track titled Keke off the album Babylon, Raratoria Records I came from. I am the Opinator. It is Tuesday morning. And we want to thank Paulski for taking us through the morning rush this morning. He left us with Kilt. Denvor is a track title off the album Santa Muerte off 666 Records. Not sure where we're going to go this morning, but we're going to continue on. And let's hear something that I want you to know.
2: 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You like what we do. KFJC is an entirely different realm of consciousness. 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
1: Indeed, don't delay. 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Go to our website. It is simple, easy, and begin off the new year 2015, having all the fun that we do here together. Okay, we're going to hear something. I'm going to go into Mali for a little bit. Something from the late great Ali Farka Touré, and along with Toumani Diabaté. I'm the Opinator. 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

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It was Tucker Martin, the track titled Futa de Jalen, off the album Bush Taxi Mali, Sublime Frequencies label. Tucker Martin, a number of years back, took a tape recorder to Mali and recorded market noises, radio scans, and musicians. So we just listened to Futa de Jalen. And that was a Bush Taxi Mali 2005 recording. And before that, Ali Farka Toure and Diamante Tumani brought us Dudao off the album Ali and Tumani, World Circuit label. The Coastside Film Society provides a venue for the viewing of independent films, emphasizing works produced by local filmmakers. It also offers workshops in filmmaking skills of all types and levels, and encourages local film projects by society members. The Coastside Film Society is headquartered on the San Mateo Coast in Half Moon Bay. More information can be found hmbfilm.org. Well, I am Neil Pinatore, and it's a pleasure to be here with you, as usual. Don't get around too much, but I always enjoy a beautiful, sunny, gorgeous Tuesday morning here in December the 9th. I'm going to stay in Mali for just a bit longer. I'm going to check out something from Mali Lolo. Leo Pinatore, we're listening to The Fine 89 here on KFJC.

0: KFJC 89.7 FM. We just heard from Damon Albarn. It's off a double 12-inch LP. This is Mali Music back in 2000. Blur frontman and Gorillaz co-creator Damon Albarn traveled to Mali to work with traditional musicians such as Toumani Diabaté, who we heard from earlier, Lobi Triore, Kokan Ko Sata Dombia, and Afel Bokoum. All perform on this album. And before that, actually that was a track titled Le Hoben off Mali Music, off Honest John's record label. Super Rail Band brought us Manza from Mali, Lolo, Stars of Mali, Smithsonian Folkways label. Lassina, Koulibaly, and Kefaso brought us Deliman, Gele, Dijon, Fa, Le, Ka. Music from Burkina and Mali off Buddha Records. And to start us off on that long set, that was Kokan Ko Satandumbia with Kokan Ko Satandumbia on Riol. And that also came from Mali Lolo, Stars of Mali, off the fine Smithsonian Folkways record label.
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4: 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Roy Acuff. Lester Flatt. Tennessee Ernie Ford. Loretta Lynn, Dolly Parton, Minnie Pearl, Carl Perkins, and Justin Timberlake.
2: Justin Timberlake? He ain't country. What you bringing him up for? Joey don't do anything like that.
4: Well, Lubbock or leave it, Pally. 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
0: All right, we're going to go next to, we're going to traipse over to South Asia, India specifically. And we're going to check out something from Ustad Amajan Thirakwa and Ustad Amir Hussein Khan off this 12-inch. This track is titled Rupak Tala. I am the Opinator. We are listening to the Wave of the West here on KFJC.

KFJC 89.7 FM. It was Ustad Ahmed Jan Theraqua and Ustad Amir Hussein Khan. That track was titled Rupak Tala, of the album Rhythms of India, Tabla Recital. The Community Legal Services in East Palo Alto is a bilingual nonprofit agency supporting low-income and underserved individuals and families in East Palo Alto and surrounding areas. They provide education and legal assistance for victims of domestic violence and regarding housing, immigration, and anti-predatory lending issues. More information is available online at clsepa.org. We're going to check out something from a recent album that we've recently added to our vast collection here. This album is titled Music on the Desert Road, Sound Travelogue, by Deben Bhattacharya. These were recorded in the years 1955 through 1956. We're going to stay in India and listen to one on the desert road titled Zilla from Varanasi, Benares. I'm Leo Penitor. This is indeed the fine 89 KFJC.

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2: গৌরী নীলার বাজারে ভাই অবাগে যায় হেরে গৌরী নীলার বাজারে ভাই অবাগে যায় হেরে ওই একটা সুতের

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KFJC 89.7 FM, Nora Mint Semale. Brought us Subhanallah off the album Dezeni off the Glitter Beat label. And prior to that was, to the top of the hour, was Balls of Bengal. And that was titled Gor Lilar Bajari off Mystic Songs from India, Arc Music label. And part of the top of the hour, the artist India brought us Zila from Varanasi, Banaras, off the album Music on the Desert Road, off Angel Records label. Also, Thirakwa Usted Amajan brought us Rupak Tala off Rhythms of India, EMI.

India. Well, a week from tomorrow, it'll be December 17th, Wednesday, this December 17th, at 8:30 p.m., we'll be hosting Foxtails Brigade live in the pits. Experience the exquisite chamber pop of San Francisco's own Foxtails Brigade. Again, that's next Wednesday, December 17th, 8:30 p.m., and the fine Pax Humana will be hosting. I'm going to hear next something from Spirit of Malambo. This is actually, we're going back to Africa, actually South Africa, to hear this fine Malambo music. I'm the Opinator here on KFJC.

0: KFJC 89.7 FM. That was the Malagasy All-Stars. Maramaso is the name of that track from the album Introducing a Vakoka of World Music Network Labels. Julian Bahula's Jazz Africa brought us Woza Cindy off the Spirit of Malambo album, Strut Record Labels. The Organic Consumers Association, also known as OCA, is an online and grassroots nonprofit public interest organization that advocates for health, justice, and sustainability issues in the fields of food safety, industrial agriculture, genetic engineering, fair trade, and others. OCA works with a broad range of public interest organizations to challenge corporate agribusiness, globalization, and non-sustainable factory farming. More info at organicconsumers.org. All right, I think we're going to move out of the international scene on our travels. I think we've traveled enough this morning. It's time to change things up with Maurice Lemaître. These were recordings from 1957 and through 1968. And we're going to listen to one. What are we going to listen to? We're going to listen to Lakov, Concerto pour une voix de femme et un chant d'hommes. This is a recording from 1963. I am the Openator, and we are listening to the Fine 89 here on this Tuesday morning on KFJC.
1: L'alcôve, concerto pour une voix de femme et des cœurs d'hommes.
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2: 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Ewa, iwe, oa, oa, ewa, iwe, oa, ei, oa, ei, oa, ei, ewa, iwe, oa, iwa, iwa, iwa. Ewa, iwe, oa, oa, ewa, iwe, oa, ei, oa, ei, ewa, iwe, oa, iwa, iwa, iwa.
3: You.

Well,

Yeah.

KFJC 89.7 FM. That was Angela Sawyer with The Knife I Carry off Weird Ear Radio Sample 2012 to 2014 of Weird Ear Records. And helping Angela out on that was Yap Blanc with Dinosaur off the album Fleur de Bouche off the Style Plat label. And kicking us off on that set was Maurice Lemaitre with the track titled La Cove off Poems et Musiques. Maurice Lemaitre off the Olga Margen label. Did you know that there is a new and improved group therapy? Yes, I know what you're saying to yourself. How could it get much better? Well, there's new special features with Bay Area Beat Agenda, a calendar of hip-hop and related shows in the Bay and beyond. And there's also a rap line, so for you wannabe rappers or true to your soul rappers, call 408-905-RAP-1. That's 408-905-RAP-1 and leave a voicemail dedicated to your raps. And you can always hear the featured raps on Groove Therapy on Saturdays at 2:30 p.m. So if you haven't already done so, check out Miss Tiza with Groove Therapy from noon till 3 p.m. on Saturdays. Let's check out something from Sewer Collection. I am the Opinator. 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This is KFJC.

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It's KFJC 89.7 with Pablo Neruda. That was Art Poetica from the album Reading His Poetry of the Cademan label. And helping him out was Sewer Election. And that was Circler off the album Nara. Jartechnet was the label. The Tamales Bay Library Association, TBLA, provides financial support for Marin County Free Library branches in Point Reyes Station, Inverness, and for the West Marin School Libraries. Founded in 1978 in response to threatened library closures, as a result of a Proposition 13, TBLA works to ensure that local libraries remain vital and accessible to everyone. More information, check out Tamales Bay Library Association.org. All right, we're going to check out something from Egon. It's off a 12 inch. This track is titled The Drug Behind the Drug. I am Neil Pianatore. This is the Fine 89. Indeed, this is KFJC.

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Sam Gascan. This track titled Penengal off the little 7-inch Aswang. That was Feeding 2 Records label. And Away brought us Montreal 2012 off the album Cities. UTEC Records out of Milwaukee, Wisconsin. That brings us up to date. However, wanted to share with you what's going on. It's actually in 2015, but as we both know, that's right around the corner. So January 14th, live in the pit, Shinobu will be performing on the Forest Fire at 10 p.m., hosted, of course, by Honey Bear, San Jose's premier sad bastard music. So make sure you check out and put it on your calendar for Shinobu, January 14th, 10 p.m. with Honey Bear. Let's check out something from Awaken, KFJC 89.7 FM.

KFJC 1129 is the name of the artist. That track was titled 41 Years with a Ball and Stripes off the album A Tithe to Hell. And the label was Drawing Room. Awaken brought us Fairy's Call from the album Light Current. It was self-released. Housed in the College of Ethnic Studies at San Francisco State University, the Arab and Muslim Ethnicities and Diasporas Initiative, AMED, works to promote diversity and academic equity in education, research, mentoring, and public programming. AMED courses include Arab American history, community, civil liberties, gender, and activism. For more details, visit sfsu.edu. Okay, we're going to jump into Dread Fool and Ben Chasney off this 12-inch vinyl. I'm the Opinator. Stay tuned at the bottom of the hour in just a few minutes for the concert outlook. We're listening to KFJC here on this Tuesday afternoon.

0: KFJC. Fabio Orzi, part one of the album Endless Autumn from Backwards Records. Matthew Collins brought us The Meat on the Subway from the album Splintered Instruments. Denivali Records brought us that. And starting us off was Dread Fool and Ben Chasney, Your Heart, from Drunk with Insignificance, off Feeding Tube Records.
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0: Let me check out something from... this is Kathua. Kathua, also known as Clay Cameron, also known as Claire Hubbard. This is from a 2014 release, 12-inch. And I believe we're going to be listening to Dream of Ura. We are listening to The Wave of the West on this gorgeous, beautiful December Tuesday afternoon.

KFJC Kithua at Red Moon brought us Quorum. Sorry, this is Quorum we're listening to. Thunderstorm Suites Part 1, 2, and 3 off the Effigy Mounds label. Effigy Mounds album, Psychic Sound Recordings label. And Kithua was helping out with Red Moon off the Red Moon album. It was brought to us by Pathetic Records. And Kithua also helped us out with Dream of Ura off that same album, off that same label. And that brings us current. Small Press Distribution, SPD, helps underrepresented yet essential literary communities participate fully in the marketplace and in the culture at large by offering book distribution, information services, and public advocacy programs to hundreds of small publishers. Founded in 1969, Small Press Distribution connects readers with independently published writers and literature. Check out spdbooks.org for more information. Well, Clone, we're going to check out something from the 12-inch recently added from Clone. And the Cubby Preachers will be helping out as well. I am the Opinator. And we are enjoying and listening to this wonderful radio station, KFJC.

everyone. Everyone is an artist. 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I am one of anyone. Everyone is an artist. I am anyone. Everyone is an artist. I am anyone. Everyone is an artist. I am anyone. Everyone is an artist. I am everyone. Everyone is an artist. I am anyone. Everyone is an artist. I am anyone. Everyone is an artist. I am anyone. Everyone is an artist. I am anyone. Everyone is an artist. I am anyone. Everyone is an artist. I am anyone. Everyone is an artist. I am anyone. Everyone is an artist. I am anyone. Everyone is an artist. I am anyone. Everyone is an artist. I am anyone. Everyone is an artist. I am anyone. Everyone is an artist. I am anyone. Everyone is an artist. I am anyone. Everyone is an artist. I am anyone. Everyone is an artist. I am anyone.

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0: 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That was Resurrection from the album A History of Obsession. And that label was Phage Tapes. Mirbo brought us Cookin' off the album, off the little 7-inch, White Blues. That was self-released. And Laser Wolf started us off at the top of the hour with A Conflict of Memory of the album The Beast of Left and Right. Retro Futuristic Records brought us that.
1: The woods sure are dark. Oh no, it's almost 10.
2: So what?
1: Don't you know the legend? You're not supposed to go walking in the forest after 10 p.m. on Wednesday night.
2: You mean, you don't believe in a honey bear, do you?
1: I don't know. They say at the stroke of 10 p.m. on Wednesday night, he comes out of his cave. What's that?
2: Oh no, it can't be.
3: That's right, children. It's the honey bear.
4: You will find him in the forest, always sniffing at the breeze.
3: Hey kids, wanna go for a walk in the forest? 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
4: You can camp upon his doorstep and he'll make you feel at home. He will let you take his honey and pretend he's not so smart.
3: Hey, hey, that's my honey, you damn kids.
0: Alright, we're going to check out something next from Lead Bib off the album The Good Egg 22. This is a 12-inch from Cuneiform 2013 release. Let's check out Giant Bean. I am the Opinator and this is the Fine 89 KFJC.

KFJC, Lead Bib, with Giant Bean off the album The Good Egg. And that came from the fine Cuneiform Records. Homeless Prenatal Program is a San Francisco-based family resource center. It provides prenatal health care to low-income and homeless women and any family with children 17 years and younger. 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More information is available at homelessprenatal.org. Well, it is in that last hour. Wow, we've got it. Wow, 40 minutes left. So much to play, so little time. So you know what? It's going to be a little bit of this, a little bit of that, probably for the rest of the, taking us to the top of the following hour, the next hour, this upcoming hour, however you want to place it. I am the Opinator, and I have been with you here for the last several hours and winding it down. And I've just going to check something else out here. We'll start out with some hands-on, and we'll see where we go from there. 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

KFJC 89.7. We're just listening to Grant Green, Ain't It Funky Now, from the album Doing the James Brown, off Harmless Recordings. Also off that same album, Aretha Franklin brought us Money Won't Change You. And had a couple from The Curator, Paid Back in Full, as well as Pig Carcasses from the album Lidless, Dragon Eyes, Clell Miller CD label. And starting us off was Eddie Sine, track titled Down Home, off the album Hands On. It was brought to us from Sequence Records. And it is about that time. It's getting closer to the top of the hour. And you know what that means. It is Tuesday. And that means Mickey Slim will be taking over for the remainder of the afternoon into the evening drive time. So as Mickey Slim says, come on in. I'm sure there'll be plenty for everyone. Taste of the blues, some soul, some hip-hop, some noise, some whatever floats his boat. So it's safe. Come on in. Mickey Slim, top of the hour. I've got a few more here for you, though, so we're going to start off this last set with the Amerigo Gazaway. I am the Appenitor. It's been a pleasure here on KFJC.

And good morning to you. This is the... It's 10 o'clock and broadcasting from Foothill College. This is KFJC, Los Altos Hills. I'm Ann Arbor, and welcome to the International Collective, which is what I'm hosting today. I have a special guest, Phil, who is a KFJC listener, and he has provided the first couple of hours of music from his collection. He lived in Japan for several years and thought it would be fun to share some of his collection with the KFJC listeners. And so we're going to start off with, we'll announce it as we go. So right now, we're going to just start, and you will find out more in a few minutes as to what we're playing. All right? Here we go.

0: And you're listening to KFJC, it's the International Collective. For today, which is August 6th, I'm Ann Arbor, your host for today's show, and I'm introducing you to my special guest, Phil. Good morning, Phil.
1: Good morning.
0: And he has brought with him an amazing collection of Japanese music. And tell us a little bit about what we heard during that first set, and then about how you collected this music.
1: Sure. So we started off things appropriately with Kimigayo, which is the Japanese national anthem, but it's a version done by a guy named Imoano Kiyoshiro. And by the way, I'm using the Japanese way. I always use the family name first. He was the former lead singer of a band called RC Succession. And when the CD first came out, they actually didn't release this version, this on the CD version. So I thought that would be a good way to start out. And then we're going to travel a bit through time, starting off the 1970s. So we started off with two tracks by Kitajima Osamu off an album called Benzaiten. He's actually a Japanese musician active in the United States. And these were his first album where he does what I call kabuki rock. After that, he kind of went in and became a new age musician and did some very nice ambient music. So we first heard we was Benzaiten, god of music and water, followed by Tengu, which is the Japanese demon.
0: Okay, so how did you come to collect this music?
1: So I first went to Japan in 1982 as an exchange student. And I grew up here in the South Bay, and pretty much in the 70s. So, you know, I grew up in the era of AOR, and was beginning to get into

0: things like punk and reggae and in the early 80s, and thus listening was a KFJC listener. And so when I went to Japan, at that point they were all, it was in the middle of what they called the idol boom. Now, I do truly believe that any music is good music. If it's art and it gives someone joy, it's all, you know, that's good music, even if that person is just a person playing it. But there's music you don't like. And I'm saying, growing up, with my background, I just really didn't like most of the idol music that you would hear around. So I started my search to try and find music that I liked. And what you're hearing today is the result of that.
1: Okay. So we're going to be hearing at least 2 hours of Phil's amazing collection, and that should be a lot of fun. And then we'll just sort of continue with what we do here on the International Collective. The last hour will be all Turkish psych, as it always is when I am hosting, and what other time we have, we'll probably share some of the new international music in our collection here at KFJC. So that's what you can expect here. The broadcast forecast for today is, of course, I will be with you until 2 o'clock. Monster Zero hosting Sonic Attack, his brand new show, starting at 2 o'clock. Dave Emery hosts For the Record at 6. Pup Life, Musical Beings at 7. And Naysayer in the Attic from 10 p.m. to 2 a.m. And that's what you can expect here on KFJC today. So tell us a little bit about what we're going to hear next.
0: So next you're hearing the song Nemui by RC Succession. This is Imoano's, actually he was the lead singer of RC Succession. And this is from an album called Tanoshi Yube Ni, which is, I believe, released in 1972 as their first release. So it's a bit of a time slip.
1: And here it is on KFJC.

Yeah.

0: Okay, Peter Rabbit. You're listening to the International Collective here on KFJC this morning. I'm Ann Arbor, and we just heard Onuki Taeko, Pita Rabito to Watashi, Peter Rabbit to Watashi, from an album called Coming Soon. Yellow Magic Orchestra having fun with Archie Bell and the Drills, Tighten Up. And RC Succession, Nemui. Yeah, that's what we heard during that last set. I want you to know that Foothill Theater Arts is presenting a live staged reading experience where technology fails and everything becomes gloriously unhinged. It's directed by Liz Stimson. The Wi-Fi is Down and Other Major Disasters is being presented in two performances only. The first one happened in July, but the second one is tonight, August 6th at 7:30 p.m. at the Lohman Theater here at lovely Foothill College. If you'd like more details, go to foothill.edu/theater, T-H-E-A-T-R-E, /shows. foothill.edu/theater/shows. And again, it's called The Wi-Fi is Down and Other Major Disasters. Tonight, 7:30, here at lovely Foothill College. Okay. So up next, the Stalin. And here they are on KFJC. So I had fun reading about some of these bands in the middle of the night this morning. And the guy who started this band, it was, here he is. Okay, so you've got to tell us about the guy who started the Stalin, because he was kind of a character.
1: Yeah, well, so I once read an online, something online, that said he'd actually fought in the Vietnam War at the U.S. Again, who knows if it's really true or not. And that he picked the name the Stalin to piss off his lefty friends.
0: Yeah, he did. He did. That's what it said on Discogs, anyway.
1: And also what I read, that he later on was living in Poland, of all places.
0: Well, okay. All right.
1: And just what you heard, you probably mentioned.
0: I did. Okay. I did. Is there something you want to say in addition to what I said?
1: Yeah. So Yellow Magic Orchestra, otherwise known as YMO, is really what I think was the first kind of, I don't want to call them serious, but well-regarded alternative band that really became known outside the United States. Japan, excuse me. And specifically, I picked the song "Tighten Up" because it shows that they were very conscious of the racism to Japanese people at the time, and essentially it is it's just making fun of that from a Japanese musician's perspective.
0: Okay, I like the song. I like Archie Bell and the Drills. Takes me back to my misspent youth, and I thought it was cute. All right. Anything else about that set that we need to say?
1: And then Onuki Taeko is starting to bring us into the 1980s, and she actually is a fairly well-known musician in Japan who, if I remember correctly, was kind of part of the YMO orbit. YMO, also the lead of that was Sakamoto Dewichi, who you may have known from particularly his music,
0: yes,
1: from
0: of course,
1: soundtracks and
0: yes,
1: such, and may he rest in peace.
0: Yes. All right. So here is the Stalin and Torikeshi Jiu.
1: Torikeshi Jiu.
0: All right. And here it is on KFJC. This is the International Collective.

0: And we're back. So, you're listening to the International Collective, and we've been just listening to Togawa Jun.
1: Yes, Togawa Jun. And a song called Tamahimi-sama. And believe it or not, this is a song about periods.
0: Okay, whatever.
1: It's she was very, she is actually, I think she's, she is a well-regarded, really, I guess, alt-rock goddess, really, of Japan. She's influenced quite a lot of other people. And this is very much firmly in the, '80s, new wave, whatever, post-punk, whatever you want to call it. So I've got two, that was for her first song. And then coming up, we've got a couple of others.
0: But talk a bit about the Stalin.
1: Oh, yeah. So Stalin, Torikeshijimu, means you have the right of refusal. They were really one of the seminal punk bands of Japan. Their shows were supposedly very raucous and very punk-like. And I think they may even had a hard time booking venues, if I remember correctly.
0: Probably so. Yeah. All right. I want you to know that tomorrow afternoon, or tomorrow evening actually, from 7 to 10, the Trabants, a surf band from Portland, are going to be playing live in the KFJC pit hosted by Cousin Mary. So join Cousin Mary and the Trabants tomorrow night, Friday, August 7th, 7 to 10 p.m., as they broadcast live from the KFJC pit. Okay, so more from Togawa Jun.
1: Yes, first we're going to hear Toyama Shogakko Koka Akagumi no Uta, which is actually a psychedelic version of a children's elementary school song.
0: And here it is on KFJC.

0: Okay, so you're listening to the International Collective here on KFJC, and tell us what we heard.
1: Okay, first you heard, again, Togawa Jun with Toyama Shogakko Koka Akagumi no Uta, and that is, like, it's in basic a psychedelic treatment of Toyama is a kind of a rural area, and the song of the elementary school. It's a very psychedelic take on it to probably what's something very familiar to Japanese people, their elementary school songs. And I guess in a way you could compare it to Moano's treatment of Kimi ga Yo. And
0: okay.
1: Then we heard something that actually came out in 2000. It was as I understand it, was also her 20th year of being in the business. It was from a CD called 20th June Togawa, or EP, I should say. It was her take on Because the Night by Pat Benatar. Yeah, very different take.
0: Yes, a very different take, but a valid one. Very cool. So my guest is Phil. He's a KFJC listener, and he is sharing his amazing collection of Japanese music with us today on the International Collective. I want you to know that the San Mateo County Central Labor Council's Union Community Alliance works with local apprenticeship programs to offer the Trades Introduction Program, or TIP. TIP is a certificated apprenticeship readiness training course that prepares trainees to enter a green construction career ladder through various state-certified joint apprenticeship training programs. The TIP course lasts about 20 weeks and is free to participants. For more details, see online at sanmateolaborcouncil.org. Again, it's the Trades Introduction Program, or TIP, sanmateolaborcouncil.org. Okay, so tell us what about the next set.
1: Okay, we're going to now move, we're still in the 80s, and we're going to be listening to a couple songs by Hara Masumi, Tsuki no Hoshi no Doncha, followed by Yakusoku no Mangetsu. And I can tell you more now or at the break?
0: Yeah, okay. Say more.
1: So Hara Masumi, I put him in there because actually I saw him live. A friend of mine took me to his show. And later on, I actually ended up drinking to 4 o'clock in the morning at a bar in Tokyo with him.
0: With him?
1: Yes.
0: Wow. That's pretty cool.
1: And I can tell you, so he's in Japan, he's probably more well known, not for his music, but for his art. He actually did some covers of books by a lady named Yoshimoto Banana, which were pretty well known in the country at that time. And he's really a performance artist. I can tell you that when I went to see him, he first came out dressed in all white and a coolie hat on, and he just started basically playing a track, and he just started kind of dancing back and forth. And then there were some appliances, like a vacuum cleaner and a fan. And while he was singing, the fan started moving, going back and forth. And then the vacuum cleaner started going back and forth.
0: Okay.
1: And then he did that for a while, took a break. And then after the break, he was there with his band, and they were all eating spaghetti.
0: Eating spaghetti, okay.
1: So very much performance art.
0: Very cool. So this is Hara Masumi, and here he is on KFJC.

0: Yeah.
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0: Okay. You're listening to the International Collective here on KFJC. I'm Ann Arbor, your host for today's show. And with me is my special guest, KFJC listener, Phil, who's sharing his amazing Japanese music collection with you.
1: Okay. And what you just heard was, first of all, starting off was Akina Shokichi, who really is kind of well known as kind of the, I'd say, one of the first people to combine traditional Okinawa folk music with rock. And actually later on he became a member of the Japanese parliament from Okinawa.
0: Really?
1: Yep.
0: Wow.
1: And the song you heard was Jing Jing. And

0: The '80s.
1: We're still in the '80s. Okay. And I'm going to let you know that something I'm up to on my regular Wednesday show is a series about the British invasion and the influence of British bands on American bands and American bands on British bands. Phil Dirt, KFJC DJ Emeritus Phil Dirt, is my special guest. And I had run into him last year at the Record Swap and said, hey, you need to come do a show about British music with me. And he went, you know, as he does. And he agreed, of course. And I said, well, we'll do a couple of shows. And so he put together about 10 shows because he just got really into it. So this is part three of Britain Invades. It's Wednesday, August 19th, 10 a.m. to 2 p.m. here on KFJC. And featured during this four-hour installment will be the work of the Rolling Stones and their contemporaries on both sides of the pond. So join us Wednesday, August 19th, 10 a.m. to 2 p.m. Britain Invades, Part 3. Okay, and now back to Japanese music. So tell me about Mute Beat.
0: So we're now getting into a bit of reggae-inspired stuff. Mute Beat was a band that came out in the 80s, and as their name says, it's all instrumental, reggae dub style. The lead is the trumpeter, so you'll hear a fair amount of trumpet. And on this song, Deep Drift Dub, comes from a CD that they did with, what's the guy's name? I hate it when it happens. Well-known reggae producer. Passed away. What's his name? Hold on a minute.
1: We'll look it up. We'll look it up during the song.
0: Lee Scratch Perry. There I go.
1: He's probably all right. All right. So Lee Scratch Perry and Mute Beat. This is called Deep Drift Dub. Here on the International Collective on KFJC.

0: And you're listening to the International Collective here on KFJC. That was Boogeyman, Pachinko Man, from the Boogeyman album. I can say that.
1: And yeah, this is now we're in the 1990s. Boogeyman is actually a reggae dance hall artist from Osaka, where I lived for a while. And one thing in particular, some of you may be familiar with Pachinko, the game. That's what this is about. And he did this in English, and I got a hand to it. I think he did it in something close to Jamaican patois. Not that I'm Jamaican and would really know, but it sounds like it to me.
0: Okay, and before that was Mute Beat.
1: Yeah, Mute
0: Beat. Deep Drift Dub.
1: Yes, from an album, again, with Lee Scratch Perry and also King Tubby. You got to mention that.
0: Yeah, and not only were they involved, but they're actually hand-drawn pictures of them on the cover, which is very cute. Like that, particularly, the hand-drawn pictures. Okay, Mildred Howard, Poetics of Memory, is the first major museum exhibit to celebrate the works of the Bay Area artist, Mildred Howard. On view are 5 decades of famed collages, found object sculptures, and immersive installations that explore the African-American experience. Blending personal memory and collective history, this exhibit is on display through October 18th at the Oakland Museum of California. See museumca.org for more information. museumca.org. Okay, and now we go on to Fishmans. Who are Fishmans?
1: Fishmans is a group from Tokyo. Again, we're in the 1990s. I guess they are part of what sometimes people call Shibuya K, I believe, which is a bunch of bands that came out of the Shibuya area of Tokyo, which probably many people may recognize from the famous crosswalk.
0: The very busy intersection.
1: And again, we're still in the kind of reggae-inspired mode at this point.
0: Okay, and here it is on KFJC, Fishmans, Atarashii Hito.

0: And there you have it, Fujiyama Mama, here on the International Collective on KFJC. So what made you choose that track?
1: Petty Buka is just an interesting group. It's a couple of ladies, I believe, from Tokyo, who play cover. A lot of their stuff is cover tunes, kind of acoustic style. They do some country stuff. And I think the song Fujiyama Mama is, again, fairly racist. So it was just interesting to have a Japanese band covering it. They do a number of different ones. One of my favorites is that they do is Whipping Piccadilly by Gomez. So go out there and see if you can find it.
0: Okay. And before that, we heard, you're going to have to say this.
1: Sure. Kawachi Akikusimaru.
0: Yeah.
1: So he is actually his, he does, he sings Kawachi Ondo. Ondo is something, actually it's, a lot of people right now are playing it right now. It's a, what's traditionally used for summer festivals, Obon Odori, the Obon dance. And Kawachi is an area in eastern Osaka area. And he does kind of traditional Ondo from that area. But he mixes it up with a lot of different types of beats and different influences. This album, he actually is more of a bongra beat. But I first got to know him when I saw him play at Reggae Japan Splash in 1985 on the shores of Lake Biwa. And later on, I actually lived in Kawachi for a while. And the Kawachi is kind of known, infamous in Japan, kind of like Oakland would be known over here. And so I got invited to go to a party that he put on, which was a lot of fun.
0: Wow. So you got to meet him.
1: I got to meet him.
0: The real guy. Very cool. And then Fishmans.
1: And Fishmans, they are a band, again, from Tokyo. They're kind of known for their dreamy reggae dub style music. If I remember correctly, unfortunately, the lead singer passed away a while ago.
0: Okay. So there you go. That was our last set, as recapped nicely by my special guest, Phil, who is sharing his amazing collection of Japanese music with us today. So I'm Ann Arbor. This is the International Collective. And I want you to know about the fact that KFJC is going into fundraising season. We are going to do a penny pitch at Streetlight Records on Saturday, September 5th from 1 to 6 p.m. And if you've never been to a KFJC penny pitch, they're super fun. You bring spare change that kicks around your house and just accumulates to dump it into our change bucket. And our staff spin. Each spins an hour, and we provide snacks and drinks, and of course, KFJC merch for your purchase. And it's a great time to come out and support KFJC, and it's great for kids. And yeah, it's a very friendly kind of event. And it'll be Sunday, September 5th, 1 to 6 p.m. at Streetlight Records. There'll also be one in Fremont, in Niles, on Saturday, September 19th, 1 to 6 p.m. And I'll tell you a secret, and that is that I'll be spinning at that one at 2 o'clock. So I just found out yesterday, and I'm really excited. Needle to the Groove. If you've never been to Niles, use this as your opportunity to check out Niles. I just totally fell in love with it last year because I spun at that penny pitch, and I just loved it. So there you go. Enough said. Back to the music here. Okay, so Osama.
1: Yes, Osama actually means king in Japanese. It has nothing to do with the Arabic name.
0: Yeah, okay.
1: And this is an album called Kosoku Doro no Hoshi. You will immediately, speaking of Britain, you will immediately recognize the song. His whole stick is basically taking classic rock and roll, doing like near perfect renditions of it, but the all the lyrics are direct translation from English to Japanese, and it's actually kind of hilarious because it's direct translation, not meaning translation.
0: Oh, okay. So even we who don't speak Japanese will know.
1: You will know this song. Okay. As long as you've, if you're of a certain age, you will know the song.
0: Okay, so I'm probably of a certain age, so I'm guessing I'll know it. All right, so let's check it out here on KFJC on the International Collective.

0: Well, I'm vindicated. I'm apparently not old enough to remember this.
1: So, for those of you who probably recognize it, that was a take off. That was a take of "Highway Star" by Deep Purple, and "Highway Star" Liko Sokudoro Highway No Possessive Hoshi Star.
0: Okay. So it's a Japanese joke.
1: Yep. And just as a little story, actually, the current Prime Minister of Japan is a big Deep Purple fan. She's a drummer, and she, I think a few months ago, she actually hosted Deep Purple at the in the official as official capacity, which is something I never imagined I would see in my lifetime.
0: Well, why not?
1: But we're here.
0: Why not?
1: Yep.
0: So there you go. All right. So Osama no Ongaeshi.
1: Ongaeshi.
0: Ongaeshi. All right, I'll get it. Redwood City Public Library is hosting Let's Play Board Games for Grown-Ups, featuring jigsaw puzzles, card games, board games, and more for adults. Let's Play happens every second and fourth Tuesday from 11 a.m. to 1 p.m. Sessions are held at the Redwood Shores Branch Library, located at 399 Marine Parkway in Redwood City. For more details, phone 650-780-7054. That's 650-780-7054. Let's Play Board Games for Grown-Ups. I'm old enough to do that. All right. So next, Punk Pink Panther theme.
1: By High Standard.
0: Yes.
1: They actually got released here in the U.S. and played here as well.
0: Okay. And here they are on KFJC. The album is called Angry Fist. I love that. All right.

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1: This year, as every year in the 60s, we worried about the common market. Whether we should join it, not as before, whether we could, because this year, one stumbling block was suffering.

0: and you're listening to the International Collective here on KFJC. I'm Ann Arbor, and that was Zoo Bombs. I can say that. Give Me Some Money from the album Let It Bomb. So tell us about them.
1: Zoo Bombs is a band that's been going since the late 90s. They're still active. They just recently released a CD. They do tour abroad, and in fact, I saw them in Berkeley about 10 years ago or so.
0: Okay.
1: And before that was Cornelius, his actual name is, that's a stage name, Oyamada Keigo. He's pretty well known. He became more well known when he was picked to play to be a musician for the Olympics when they were in Tokyo. And later found out that he admitted that he had harassed mentally challenged people way back when he was in high school, so he's a jerk. And then they took him off. But he did put out some good music. He's still putting out music, and this was an album that he put out, actually came out in 1995, but it's called 69-96. And you could tell he's playing off of the difference in the years.
0: Right.
1: Yeah.
0: Okay. And then Fantastic Cat.
1: By Minikawa Takako. She also was put out on the Emperor Norton label here in the U.S. and got some play.
0: Great okay. Lady. So this is really a diverse collection of Japanese music. Many styles, many different kinds of performers. Very cool.
1: Yeah, the idea is, you know, I discovered that... though Japan has plenty of J-pop and other types of bands that are very popular, in fact, I think really inspired a lot of what we know as K-pop, they have a very rich and sophisticated

0: Punk Rock Flea Market on August 30th. We'll have a merch table, and you'll be hearing more about that, but I'm just sort of letting you know that that is coming up in San Jose, and that KFJC will be co-presenting that event. Okay, so up next is Domoja.
1: Yes, Umedadub. And when you listen to this, remember that marijuana laws in Japan are quite draconic.
0: Oh, yes. Okay.

0: and you're listening to the International Collective here on KFJC. We started off with Domoja, right?
1: That's right. Something called Omeda Dub. And now we're in the 2000s.
0: Okay.
1: And we're also, again, back into reggae. The album, the CD, shows a big marijuana leaf on it, and I just thought it was amazingly brave of this, whoever Domoja was, to put this out, and also the people who put out the CD.
0: Okay, and then we heard Dry and Heavy King Cobra Style.
1: Yeah, that is a also a reggae group from I believe Tokyo. Dry and Heavy are the nicknames of the two of the main musicians behind this one.
0: Oh, cool. All right. I want you to know about Lighthouses on the Air, which is a day of Victorian crafts, games, history, and radio at the Pigeon Point Light Station, State Historic Park, featuring family-friendly 19th century entertainments, a history walk and tour, and more. The La Honda Radio Club will be on hand to allow visitors to talk to other lighthouses along the coast. This free event will take place on Saturday, August 15th, from noon to 4 p.m. For more information, you can phone 650-879-2120 or online go to parks.ca.gov/Pigeon Point. Again, parks.ca.gov/Pigeon Point. All right. So there you have it. And up next, so who is this next artist?
1: This next artist is a lady who calls herself Ua, which I believe means flower in Swahili. And
0: okay.
1: We'll be hearing Private Surfer, Puffy Fish Mix.
0: Okay. And you, and tell a little bit about why you chose this track.
1: I think it'll be fairly obvious when you start listening to it, but she has quite a voice and it's a very beautiful track.
0: Okay. And here it is on KFJC.
1: Yeah, it's got some really nice dubbed stylings.

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0: Valerie June, Cyst Mouths The Chapel, Monday, August 17th.
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0: Earthless, Kindercore's Moe's Alley, Saturday, August 22nd.
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1: Necrot, Iron Lung, Death Grave, Frisbee Golf, The Great American Music Hall, Friday, September 11th.
0: Alton Gunn, Bunnock, The Regency Ballroom, Friday, September 11th.
1: Thievery Corporation, Inhabitate, The Fox Theater, Saturday, September 12th.
0: Laurie Anderson and Sex Mob, Woolis, Into the Curran Theater, September 25th.
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0: And you're listening to the International Collective here on KFJC. I'm Ann Arbor, and with me is my special guest, listener Phil, who has put together an amazing collection of Japanese music for us to listen to today. During the last set, we heard the Tokyo Ska Paradise Orchestra. Yeah. And 5 Days of Tequila. From the album Full Tension Beaters. Little Tempo, Dub is Beautiful from Ron Riddim. And Ua, Private Surfer Puff Fishy Mix from the album Turbo.
1: So
0: I can say those. All right.
1: So, yeah, as I mentioned, Ua has a very quiet voice on that. Little Tempo is known for his use of steel pan drums. Steel drums. So if you like that sort of stuff, it's available out there. And Tokyo Ska Paradise Orchestra is also, Japanese call it Ska Para. They're pretty well known. They have actually not only just ska, but also a fair amount of jazz. And I just happened to wrangle myself to DJing their opening set at when they played up in San Francisco.
0: Well, that's pretty cool.
1: Yeah, so I had fun with that.
0: Good for you. And speaking of stuff in San Francisco, on September 5th, KFJC is co-presenting the Golden Gate Bridge Surf Festival, and I believe that's in Golden Gate Park. And I heard a rumor that Captain Jack was going to be the MC, so that should be pretty fun. So that's something you need to know about. Captain Jack, September 5th, Golden Gate Surf Festival. All right. So up next is Oki Utuwaskarap.
1: And this is actually an Ainu language.
0: Oh, right.
1: And I do not know Ainu language, so. For those who may not know, the Ainu are kind of a native indigenous people in Japan that got actually pushed out of northern Japan into Hokkaido. And this guy who calls himself Oki, he picked up something called a tonkori, which is a traditional Ainu instrument. And he's been playing a number of taking traditional Ainu music and I guess northern. He has some albums out where he works with other artists from that area, Sakhalin and such. And it's quite nice stuff. So it's a bit of a change of pace.
0: So all I know about the Ainu is that they're known for singing into each other's mouths. That's part of the culture. No, I'm serious.
1: Oh, wow.
0: It's very serious. I learned this as an ethnomusicologist. It's one of the few things we learned about the Ainu. All right, so here's Oki on KFJC, the International Collective, for today, which is August 6, 2026.

0: And here we are. So, thank you so much. We heard here Tessie Big Espresso, Street Life, from Tokyo Joe, a tribute to Roxy Music, and Osama gave us their cover of Dazed and Confused. And Oki, the Ainu, Utu Waskarab.
1: So yeah, it was nice to hear another Osama tune. It's just hilarious. The guy has a really good sense of humor and really does a great job of, taking this old, this old Led Zeppelin song. And I think in Japanese it's Mengen Waku Sarite. And then ending up with a rather interesting edition of Street Life.
0: Okay. Thank you, listener Phil.
1: Yeah, it was my pleasure.
0: Thank you for joining me and sharing your collection so generously. I need to tell everybody about the Niles S&A Silent Film Museum, dedicated to the study, education, exhibit, and appreciation of silent era films. The Silent Film Museum hosts the Bronco Billy and Charlie Chaplin yearly festivals, offers tours and activities, and features live film screenings on Saturday nights. It's located at 37417 Niles Boulevard in Fremont, and you can check it out online. 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And of course, if you go to the Needle in the Groove Penny Pinch, you can check out the Niles Film Museum. So there you have it. Okay, broadcasting from Foothill College, this is KFJC Los Altos Hills. And now we go into the Turkish psych portion of the show, of course. And here is Altın Gün, since they're going to be in San Francisco, probably promoting this record, which is called Garip. I thought we should start off with a track from Garip to herald their coming to San Francisco next month. And here it is on KFJC.

And you're listening to the International Collective here on KFJC. This is the Turkish Psych Hour. I'm Ann Arbor, and we've been listening to Erkin Koray from the album Arap Sapkçı. Aska inanmıyorum, and seni her gördüğümde. And I'm sorry to those who speak Turkish, I am ruining your beautiful language. I started off with Altın Gün Neredesin Sen from their new album Garip, which they are going to be touring this fall, and they'll be in San Francisco with that record. Yes, indeed.

My usual gig on KFJC is the All British Music Show, and I recently recorded a new SC for it, which I haven't heard, so I'm going to play it so that you can hear it too. Hi, I'm Ann Arbor, inviting you to join me each week for the All British Music Show. 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

0: Okay. Here is Jim Carazza, Etername, on KFJC.
1: Etername. Çeken Türk halkı. Çekilen siz. Siz. Siz. Konu bal gibi bilirsiniz.

Jim Carrazza, the classic voice of Turkish psyche. Itarname and Oleli from Nem Kaldi, probably one of his best known albums that was re-released on Faraway Sounds. So yes, that's what it is. I want you to know that the Bay Area Tutoring Association works with partnering organizations to provide academic support services for foster youth, homeless, underserved, at risk, and student athletes. 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Okay. Gesu Akyol up next with an album that I don't often play that much. I'm trying to play things that I don't usually play. A couple of tracks here, Mona Lisa and Berdouche from her album called Hologram Imparator Lugu. Okay, so that's what we're going to hear on KFJC. The International Collective.

And you're listening to the International Collective for today, August 6th, 2026. I'm Ann Arbor. You've been listening to Moyolar, Iklig, Berkai Oyun Habsi, and Olulur Altın Takarmi from the Anatolian Sun album, Out on Night Dreamer. Coming up at 2 o'clock, Monster Zero, who now inhabits the 2 to 6 p.m. show on Thursdays. Yes, Sonic Attack is what it's called, and Monster Zero is in the house getting ready, so stay tuned for Monster Zero on KFJC. Up next, a new track from Baba Zula's brand new album, which is called XXX. It's not out yet. It'll be out September 25th. This is the only available track, which is called Kutsal Zeytin Halayi. And here it is on KFJC.

0: tell me, do you feel in yourself, what's the word, rather shy? I mean, you know, you walk around like this. Do you ever feel that you want to hide away?
1: God, I don't want to hide nothing. God knows I don't. Holy mackerel, Andy! I ain't never hid nothing. I let it all hang out. Every bit, I don't hide none. I think that everything is supposed to be showed in the right function, in the right pause and the potions that you have a notion to give out to the world, the love, the gentleness, the tenderness, the kindness. No, I don't want to hide. I love when the people turn around and say, I said, thank God she know me. He know me. Because I'm spreading a little joy to a baby boy, a little love to a baby girl. Ain't nothing wrong. You ain't hurt nobody, you're helping the world.
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3: 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Do not waste time blocking your ears. 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
3: 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Remember, in the case of sonic attack, survival means every man for himself. Statistically, more people survive if they think only of themselves. Do not attempt to rescue friends, relatives, loved ones. You have only a few seconds to escape. Use those seconds sensibly or you will inevitably die. Do not panic.
4: Do not panic.
3: Think only of yourself. Think only of yourself. These are the first signs of sonic attack. You will notice small objects such as ornaments oscillating. You will notice vibrations in your diaphragm. You will hear a distant hissing in your ears. You will feel dizzy. You will feel the need to vomit. There will be bleeding from orifices. There will be an ache in the pelvic region. You may be subject to fits of hysterical shouting or even laughter. These are all signs of imminent sonic destruction. Your only protection is flight. If you are less than 10 years old, remain in the shelters and use your cocoon. Remember, you can help no one else.
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Starting out, Hawkwind and Sonic Attack from the Space Ritual

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2: And up next, this is off the first Wooden Ships album. I'm going to play the track Lucy's Ride. And it is on KFJC. Just one moment.

just heard Wooden Ships and Lucy's Ride, I Am Monster Zero, and Foothill Theater Arts is presenting a live staged reading experience where technology fails and everything becomes gloriously unhinged. Directed by Liz Stimson, The Wi-Fi Is Down and Other Major Disasters is being presented in two performances only Thursday, July 16th at 7:30 and Thursday, August 6th at 7:30. So tonight, your last chance to see this, all happening at the Lowman Theater on the Foothill College campus. 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All right. Queued up next, Akshamel. Nothing Wounded Goes Uphill from the Spiritually Unemployed LP, and it's on KFJC.

0: 89.7 KFJC. That was Sand, track Helicopter. And this was off a split with Current 93 titled Ultrasonic Seraphim.
1: It is a world that exists between the facts, the sounds and concepts that play out in a reality beyond the realm of consciousness. Patterns shift, music is related, the ears, brains, synapses fire but shoot too far. You know you've heard it before, but something about it is unfamiliar, lost, like a new dimension that you think you can touch, but touch fails. The sounds are notes, but the notes aren't played on instruments that exist on the current plane your thoughts are on. Somehow, it is good, comfortable. You learn. You understand. You are listening to Naysayer. It is Thursday. The time is 10 p.m. to 2 a.m. It takes you.
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That was Walking Time Bombs with the track Microcosm. I'm Monster Zero, and you're listening to the show Sonic Attack. 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

0: 89.7 KFJC. That was Ectogram in the track Kuvan Gubel from All Behind the Witch Tower. We also heard Alavarius B, Rock and Roll from the Malarial Dream LP. And before that, Carbon Decay and the track Castle East from Crush the Sun.
1: It's as if something were calling, a voice from the past, like some sort of inherited memory.
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0: 89.7 FM, that was Bipolar Explorer, a track of Things to Come. Before that, Clara Mondschein and Turangalalila from Visions of Audio. We also heard Boards of Canada, Somewhere Right Now in the Future.
1: Is that a turtleneck you're wearing? I haven't seen those in a while.
2: Neck hair. A neck mane, if you will.
1: That's a little dusty. It's not too bad, huh?
2: Not that good.
1: So what do you think we're going to do tonight? Kind of ease on slow with something?
3: We got a lot to talk about. We should,
1: You want to start off with a song?
3: Maybe we should have a piece of cake before we begin. Something in a UV varnish.

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89.7 KFJC, that was Magic Castles, the track All of My Prayers from The Lore of Mysticore. And I'm Monster Zero. 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

0: here. Do you ever think about it?
1: I do. Adam and Eve thank each other to make more people, and then that's when Moses parted the Red Sea, and then that's when Noah built the ark with the animals, and then that's when Jesus came and rode on his boat.
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3: Because you need sucky things in life, and you need us.
0: Jesus was on a boat?
1: I don't know. You tell me.
0: I think he just flew in.
1: He flew in?

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1: Waxwork echoes down through the years. 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A passing page of an old rock book states, all gold is not true, some are grit and some are stone. 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

0: 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Put the music in its coffin and shut the damn chest.
1: A foot in the shallow ring, the dark and nebulous ring, pierced to

89.7 KFJC. That was The Shadow Ring and the title track from Put the Music in Its Coffin. Before that, The Asteroid Number 4, Egyptians and Druids from Introducing the Asteroid Number 4. We also heard Bobby, the track Love Everything. Not much to zero, just let you know about some upcoming events. Friday, tomorrow, August 7, 7 p.m., the Trabants, a three-piece surf band from Portland, Oregon, playing live in the KFJC pit, hosted by Cousin Mary. Wednesday, August 19th, 10 a.m., Britain Invades Part 3, special guest Phil Dirt. This and more information can be found on the KFJC website at the events page, so check that out. Up next for you, music from Harvest Man, the track Give Your Heart to the Hawk from Triptych Part 1. 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

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These things wash clean the mind.

89.7 KFJC. The sounds of Wooden Tape and the track Dandy Eyes. Their LP was Music from Another Place. Before that, Harvest Man, Give Your Heart to the Hawk. Not Much Zero. 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They provide performances for low-income children, families in homeless shelters, seniors, and others living apart from friends and family while facing challenging times. For more information, see breadandroses.org. Up now, this is Nick Nicely. The track The Other Side from the compilation Elegant Gaze 1979 to 1986 on KFJC.

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1: Hey, dude. 897 FM, KFJC, and we heard Saint Abdullah and Jason Nazari. The track was Fingerprints, Photographs, and Biographical Information off the Wiretaps for Oral album. Before that, Whack Whack Kingdom, the track Hado from the Mind Onsen CD. Also Tyler Sabag, 500 Nuova. And before that, Look Mum, No Computer with Goodwin Blues Part 1.
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3: Well, they're awful heavy and you want to be careful because you could get hurt.
2: 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Is it 15%? 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They're so nice with giving us hamburgers.
3: Well, that's true. 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
3: I do. I can't show you.
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89.7 KFGC. That was Miss Cummings and the track I'm Blue off the album Big Tube Scene. Before that was Michael Cashmore and the track Twilight Empire off the CD Sleep England. 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I'm Montezero with you this afternoon. And up next, Hackney Electronica, the track The One from Synaptic Shadows, and it's on KFJC.

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